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9: Number 5 in this game with 4 60-yard touchdowns. Central Lafourche's Brock Babin, he finds Reese Verdan 64 yards later. Verdan is in the end zone for the touchdown.
8: A great night for that young man, but unfortunately they fell short to rival South Lafourche. Number 4, how about Brother Martin? Justin Morgan tossing it to the end zone. Micah Irons, the diving touchdown catch, a 20-yarder in a big win over Warren Easton. Number 3, Coach.
9: Holy Cross is Cooper Odell, throws across the middle. 60 yards later, it's an end zone for Tywin Myers for the Tigers.
8: Just like they drew it up. Big overtime win for the Tigers tonight. Number 2, how about Riverside Academy's dangerous dual threat quarterback, Kenrick Johnson, who connects with Christopher Becknell, slips a few tackles in their championship game. MVP off to the races for a 65-yard touchdown. Coach, number 1.
9: Just with Manny Vanderway hits Benjamin Neff. Watch this now. 1, 2, 3, 4 tackles later, he's up the sideline for the touchdown. Big run for Neff.
8: Jays, number 1 in the Division I Select Power Rankings. But, Coach, next week things ramp up a little bit. 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
9: Yep, next Saturday night. But, you know, Jared Paul Joseph said it right. 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

0: 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I'm Dr. Sanjay Gupta, helping you live a better life.
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0: 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We are
1: Buffalo. And here's what you need to know. In college football Friday night, there was a top 25 matchup on Fox TV at Texas Tech. The Red Raiders came back for a victory over Houston 28-26. The Cougars missed a late two-point try, stopped just shy of the goal line. Wins for Oregon and Miami. In fact, the win for fifth-ranked Miami, 33-20 at Wake Forest, saw Darian Mensah start 24 of 24 passing, an ACC record. The Minnesota Vikings will start quarterback Carson Wentz on Sunday. Falcons QB Cooper Rush will start again.

0: Lions Hall of Fame Show, Monday, September 21st from 6 to 7 p.m. at Hooters Restaurant and Battery, 4748 Veterans Memorial Boulevard, with special guest Saints Hall of Fame inductee Tyrone Hughes. 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
11: 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Rudy Dixon, our producer, we're here until 10 a.m. It's a shorter version this morning, an early version, because we've got Tulane football pregame show coming up at 10 a.m., followed by the play-by-play call at 11 from Manhattan, Kansas, Tulane, and Kansas State here on your station for Tulane football, 106.7 The Ticket. Glad you're with us, and glad to have my good and great friend, Roe Brown, joining us as always. Good morning, Roe.
12: Hey, Kenneth. Good morning to you. Good morning to everyone out there listening and everyone we expect to call. How you doing, sir?
11: Hey, I'm doing fine. We're going to delve into Tulane, Kansas State coming up. Of course, LSU, Ole Miss extensively. Saints and the Ravens, naturally. All of that still to come. And we always start with high school football. Another

0: our night last night, nail chewing games and some that were over with pretty early in week three, and we've seen some pretty special stuff thus far this season.
1: Indeed we have. And you know, like we've been saying for the last few weeks, so many great early season matchups. Kind of different from the way it used to be. You remember we used to wait until district to have, you know, a lot of really competitive games, but not so anymore, can it? We get them early, and that's a good thing.
0: That is absolutely a good thing. And, of course, some of the games occur locally. Some occur on the outskirts, so to speak, and out of the market. One of those was last night where Sarah T. Reed went to Bayou Country and drilled Ellender 43-0. It's really a very fun and interesting story. And you have to pay attention closely, which Roy and I do and have to do, to know the landscape. And, of course, we've had a few mergers this past off season. Douglas merged with John F. Kennedy on the John F. Kennedy campus on Paris Avenue, and the Cougars, a big win last night over Santa Monica, 35-28. Very good program under Linares L. Page. Meanwhile, Sarah T. Reed merging with Livingston Collegiate and moving to the Dwyer campus from the campus, of course, on Michoud. So under the banner of Sarah T. Reed, occupy Livingston Collegiate building, and together now. You got that?
1: You got that?
0: I'm trying to help the public here, because people ask all the time. They're trying to figure it out. And anybody that knows the history of Sarah T. Reed knows it's not been really known for football. You know, the program was disbanded in 2012, brought back in 2022, went 1-9, 2025. Things are different in Livingston, though. Livingston Collegiate's been a playoff team, a good program, and since 2021, largely thanks to the gentleman who joins us now, the head coach of what is now the Sarah Reed football program, Devin Francois, joining us. And, Coach, listen, we appreciate the time, and, hey, congratulations on a really good start, man.
2: Good morning. Thank you all for having me. I appreciate it.
0: Hey, it's our pleasure. And again, 3-0. So I guess you have to start there when you get off to that kind of start. I was searching, and look, Roy and I have been around here forever, but I was searching to try to find the last time a football program that went by Sarah T. Reed went 3-0. I'm not finding it. I mean, it's pretty special, isn't it?
2: Absolutely. It's funny because we was asking some of the kids that came over from the Michoud campus about it as well. And I don't know the last time they went 3-0, but I know the last time they had a really, really good season was 2005. And it's just amazing to be able to bring this type of atmosphere and a camaraderie that we have with the team to the Sarah T. Reed Alumni Association.
0: Ro?
1: Coach, if you've got that information about 2005, you got a whole lot more information than Kenny or I have. what else did you find out about that 2005 team? Because the only time I could think that they were pretty good in football was way back when Percy Dewey was the coach.
0: Yeah.
1: When the school was almost brand new, you know? Mm-hmm. And but it's a good thing. 23-20 over Abramson. 39-7 over L.B. Landry. 43-0 last night over Ellender. 3-0. Now, when I talked to you before the Abramson game, you felt really good about this team because they're so old and experienced now. Is that correct?
2: Yeah, absolutely. We have some guys that was under the Livingston umbrella and know exactly what we want to do as a coaching staff and accomplish as a team. So it's great to have those guys in the system, like our quarterback. He's a four-year starter, Courtney Tennessee, that's been through the fire, seen all aspects of the game. And like I said, now he's leading the ship, you know, and the other guys are following. And on the defensive side, we got Quellen Lewis, that's also a four-year starter at the linebacker position. He's been playing lights out. So we have those guys that set the tone, and then the rest of the team follows.
1: How much of what's the breakdown of, I don't know if this is the right question to ask, combination from, you know, one school to the other? I mean, on your roster, I mean, how many are from this school? How many are from that school? I guess that's the easiest way to ask.
2: Yeah, I would say right now I think we have around 55 kids on the team. Obviously, the majority of them come from Livingston. We know last year Sarah Tyree didn't have a lot of kids on their team, but we did get some, you know, from the Sarah from the Einstein Middle School. So maybe about six guys that was actually on that Sarah Tyree varsity team last year. And then we have, you know, some young guys that was around the school as well. So majority of our team and the foundation of our team come from Livingston. All of those guys are returned and stay with us.
0: Visiting with Devin Francois. You know what winning looks like, Coach. You've won at Livingston Collegiate. You saw what it was like at Carr at the highest level and know what it takes to win. What about the culture that you're trying to build? What about what it takes to win and understanding that and imparting to these kids and the progress that you've been able to make in that regard?
2: Yeah, these guys are hungry. And what I mean by that is not just about winning on the football field, but just winning in life. You know, we're trying to teach them the blueprint and make sure that they have a foundation that when they leave Sarah T. Reed, that they can be successful scholars and successful citizens. And lead the world. So the thing about it is we just making sure that we instilling in them core values, being disciplined, you know, preparation, teamwork, brotherhood, and family. And those guys are really buying into it. This alumni, they are hungry and eager to support. So, you know, when you have a foundation and you have a community behind you, it makes you want to perform. It makes you want to show up and do things the correct way. And, you know, I always talk about the negative connotation on the East, and what better way to put a bright spotlight on New Orleans East, starting with Sarah T. Reed.
0: It is an area that is largely forgotten, sometimes ignored, destroyed, ravaged. My whole wife's family are New Orleans East people. My three brother-in-laws all went to Abramson. My wife's family lost their home, destroyed. In Hurricane Katrina, and you know the slow rebuild that has taken place really finds an area of town that many have felt somewhat neglected over time. So you know there's kind of a chip on the shoulder there too, isn't there, Devin?
2: Yeah, absolutely. And you know something we talked about all the time is we wanted to have a community-based school where kids in New Orleans East was proud of and they wanted to actually come to. Same thing with the alumni. They're extremely excited. And now we have alumni saying, you know what? I love what's going on. I want to be supportive, and I'm going to send my kids there. And that's what matters. You know, we want to give those scholars and their family and the community something to be proud of right there in their backyard, and it's happening. You know, when you look at the landscape of the city with the One App, you know, as I'm driving to work, you see all the 35, you see the Aetna Cars buses, you see the kids that's leaving New Orleans East to bus, you know, miles and miles across the city, and we want to change that narrative and give them something to be proud of.
0: Bro?
1: Coach Francois, you're right. Hardly anyone in New Orleans walks to school anymore, and that's the kind of thing that you're talking about. I mean, that's part of the problem. But that's why your first game was so important when you played Abramson. Because you guys are in the same charter network, right?
2: Yeah, absolutely.
1: And, you know, it's, you know, you got Carver, you got you guys, and just talk about that. Like you said, I mean, Abramson's 2-1, and you guys are 3-0. Just, you know, I know you guys have a lot of pride with your charter network, put it that way.
2: Yeah, absolutely. Our CEO, Jarrell Bryan, is doing a great job. You know, he came and he understand the landscape of New Orleans, and you know, he put us in position to make sure that we have a positive impact for years to come. So we're extremely excited at Collegiate Academy. You know, we are pushing the gold schools and making sure we get our scholars out there to understand how to experience something different and come back to New Orleans and change the landscape. So we're so excited for what's happening and what's to come for the students and the teachers of Collegiate Academy. But like you say, we do have a lot of pride. That was a big one, sold out house for that first week. This week, upcoming week, we have George Washington Carver, so it'll be another big one for the network. But we're excited to see what happens and what we're doing in New Orleans East and around the city.
1: Mm-hmm. And your district, excuse me, District 10-3A, you guys, Booker T, De La Salle, I think Haynes Academy, it's a pretty good district. Just talk a little bit about that and the competition there.
2: Yeah, very familiar with all those guys. We was in that same district last year under Livingston. So, you know, we had the big competition with De La Salle and Booker T. Haynes is back in the district. We was in the district with them 3 years ago. And is a hell of a coach district. Great coaches, great schools, great alumni. And everyone is looking forward to it. You know, it kind of sucks that we only have three district games. But I believe once we get to the district play, we're gonna show the city that we are a very competitive district.
0: And then what's up next? It's Carver. So a real shot to get to 4-0. Two teams that play in the East a lot. And this is another game on the schedule. I know it's a big game, and you take it one game at a time. I know all coaches say that, and I know that's the case where you're concerned. But a real shot to get to 4-0, as Rose said before. You know, you venture in the district play, you know, and you've got McMaine and South Plaquemine. Looking down the road, Coach, I mean, this looks to be a very promising situation, doesn't it?
2: Yeah, absolutely. You know, we made sure that we scheduled well from the standpoint of we had to show up and compete every week. I believe that all these programs are going to continue getting better as the season progresses. You know, we have some state championship programs that we're going to play on our schedule as well. We have some athletes that we're going to go against that have 3 and 4 stars. So, you know, the biggest thing is just, like you said, taking 1 week at a time, showing up and competing and staying hungry and understanding what we're trying to accomplish as a team. But it starts this week again, trying to go 1-0 again against George Washington Carver. You know, Coach Fig come under our umbrella. He started off coaching. He didn't start off coaching, but he was the OC at Livingston Collegiate for a year with myself. So, you know, these kids are going to have a big chip on the shoulder. You know, when you think about Collegiate, Carver's supposed to be, you know, the big dog in the network. So, like I said, we're taking it 1 week at a time, and we're showing the city who we are at Sarah T. Reed and what it means to be Olympian. And also, we want to take care of that in the network as well.
0: Well, it's a great start for Sarah T. Reed. 3-0 after a 43-0 win at Ellender last night. Carver coming up Friday night in another battle in East, and it should be a great night, and it's a really promising season for a program that richly deserves it and a coach that richly deserves it. Coach, listen, thank you for the time this morning. Congratulations on the great start. And we'll continue to monitor and cover, and nothing but the best to you here.
2: Thank you all for having me. I appreciate what you're doing for the city of New Orleans and for Spotlight Now Scholars. You all have a blessed day.
0: You too.
1: All right, Coach Francois. Thank you.
0: Thank you, Coach Francois. Look, I really appreciate the time. And again, great to tell those stories. And look, Ro, we know that these are the kind of programs that don't get much publicity. Mm-hmm. We know that they don't make highlight shows and stuff a lot, but it's kind of like we say about programs, even Tulane football, which we'll transition to. If you build it, they will come. If you win, they will come. And I really think that that's the case. I think if you start winning, you win consistently, you'll get more attention, you'll get more fans, you'll get more coverage. We're going to cover it because that's what we attempt to do with our radio show statewide and also with CrescentCitySports.com. But it's nice to be able to spotlight those kind of programs and those kind of stories because, you know, the big schools, the traditional winning programs, they're going to get that coverage, and we cover that, obviously, and a lot of people want that because that's their prerogative and also it's their interest level, and there's so many people affiliated with those programs. But it's nice to be able to tell these stories too.
1: Absolutely. And this story with Sarah Reed and with Abramson and, you know, JFK, what they've been doing the last several years under Coach L. Page, you know. Yeah, it's just great to cover those stories because, you know, they're children like everybody else, and some of them turn out to be Marshall Faulk and Aeneas Williams.
0: Sure.
1: A lot of them, you know, I mean, they were at programs that didn't get covered, you know. Maybe when Aeneas was at Forte, it did, but because, as you said, they won a lot.
0: Right.
1: And so they demanded that kind of coverage. But yeah, it's just good to do stories like that. And in this particular story is one of those, I mean, half the time we talked about New Orleans East, you know, and, you know, the history of New Orleans East and the prospects of New Orleans East. And that's how much a simple football team or a high school football team can really help in the big picture. And this could be that kind of situation, Kenny.
0: And we know it's confusing to people, and I get it. You know, I mean, the John F. Kennedy campus got ruined by Hurricane Katrina, and school disappeared. My grandmother was the original librarian. And then Lake Area New Tech opens in Gentilly, beautiful facility. Mm-hmm. John F. Kennedy alumni fight hard to try to get their school back and their name back. They accomplish the goal. Lake Area New Tech becomes John F. Kennedy. Talked about Douglas, you know, of course, operating down the road there in St. Claude, and then, you know, previously Nichols and so forth and so on, and then merging with John F. Kennedy on the Paris Avenue campus. And we talked about Sarah Reed, the Michoud address and school for many years, shut down after storms, reopened, and now merging with Livingston Collegiate on the Livingston campus as the same. I know it can get confusing to people. We have to pay close attention because these things are such, but it doesn't have any lesser impact on these young children, these young boys and girls that are at these schools, and they have a chance to compete. And when you see that they're able to mesh together in these situations and find a way to become a team and succeed, that's great to know and it's great to see.
1: Absolutely, and this is one of those kind of situations. Now, before we go to the other thing, I want to remind you that Coach Francois is an Edna Carr graduate.
0: Yep.
1: I kind of wanted to ask him about the game today, but we'll talk about that later, I guess.
0: Yeah, right.
1: There are a couple high school games going on today.
0: Yeah, I want to point this out, too, because my friend Don Rodriguez just texted me, too, and it's true. You know, St. James is a great program. St. James is always deep in the playoffs.
1: Ooh, yeah,
0: state championship
1: yeah.
0: program. Levanta Davis does a great job. Our dear friend Rick Gailey before him and such, it's always been that program. Mm-hmm. And our friend Robert Valdez, who won a state championship there.
1: State championship.
0: So forth. Yep. But in any case, St. James is down to, like, the fourth quarterback, okay? They've had all kinds of injuries. And even the coach's son played last night through a touchdown pass. And they'd be terrible in 42-17. Next man up. That's what St. James is. What a program, man.
1: When you are a program like St. James, yep, you do that kind of stuff.
0: Special. We'll talk to Tulane next. You're on 106.7 The Ticket.
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1: Tulane at Kansas State. 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Stay tuned for that. Corey and Steve and Maddie are standing by, and they'll have the call. Learfield, of course, with the pregame show. So that's coming up at 11 a.m. That's why we're here this morning early. Tulane, a 20.5-point underdog. Seems high, but then again, who knows? Tulane won at Manhattan in 2022. Tulane played better last week. Had to against South Alabama. Not a great team, but a worthy opponent. I think that's the right description. Stepping up in class in a big way now to take on Kansas State. Green Wave, some injury issues. Left guard Elijah Baker. Jamar McClure still out. Zakar Lewis, got hurt at Duke. He's out. Chris Rogers hurt at South Alabama. Out. Ty Thompson's been out. So not exactly what you want. Offensive line was revamped. Played better last week. Have to. Caden Samanza played well last week. But, of course, the big note, aside from Destin Hill producing with Samanza, was the play of Jalen Lucas, the former Terrebonne Carr star, who was terrific last week. Gives this team a home run hitter, row, and they really need that.
2: Ooh, yes. Did he ever come in handy last week with that big weekend he had? They're missing McClure, who, was a starter, and everybody considered, the best back they had. They have a very deep running back room, but Jalen Lucas's performance was just outstanding last weekend. That's what really got them over the hump. They don't look like a team that can afford injuries. And this Kansas State game, amazingly, it's one of those where, as you mentioned, back in 2022 or whatever it was, that's really what kind of got this four-year successful run by the Green Wave on the road, was that win at Kansas State, where, I know I didn't think they were going to beat Kansas State that day, and was shocked that they did. Okay, I came in. I can remember coming in, watching the game, starting in the second half, and going, "What?" And they ended up winning the contest. So perhaps this year could be the same thing. And I'm sure Kansas State is thinking about that. I'm sure there are people around who remember that and going to use that as motivation. But it'll be interesting to see what they do in this third week of the season. It's a big game for them. Big game for them.
1: Well, you want to see incremental improvement weekly. I think we saw that from week one to week two, and they're going to need to improve a lot to have a chance in this game. Kansas State, 71-3 over Nichols, 34-7 over Washington State. Dominant performances. Avery Johnson, well, he's going to resemble Bishop Davenport, who the Wave had trouble with against South Alabama. He's a very dual-threat, elusive running quarterback who can throw. He's also thrown for six touchdowns, completing 67%
2: of his passes. And he's been around. He's been around a long time.
1: He's been there, done that, and he's talented. And they've got, the ability to do a lot of damage on the offensive side of the football and running the ball. Ronnie Fields Jr.'s rushed for 213 yards and two scores. They spread the wealth. Johnson's rushed for 101 yards himself and a touchdown. Look, it's a step up in class. It's a measuring stick. There are still questions about this coach and this regime. I think Will Hall certainly answered some of those last week. I thought he was the right hire given the circumstances. They tried to hire Blake Baker and couldn't get him, and they stayed in-house, kept a lot of coaches, kept a lot of players. Now they've got to put up, and not easy to do. Look, I said from the beginning it looked like Tulane would end up 2-2. You hope they'd be 3-1. But it looked like they'd be 2-2. And that would include, obviously a loss at Kansas State because they're three touchdown underdogs. If Tulane pulls this one off today, this might be the upset of the day. I mean, that's pretty much what the point spread indicates. That said,
2: 20-point underdog?
1: Yeah, it's not impossible, but they're going to have to play very clean football. Look, they reduced the penalties, right? Week one was terrible with penalties, 14, 15 penalties. Last week, only four. So that's what you want to see. Don't turn the ball over. Don't commit penalties. Give yourself a chance. And hopefully win the kick game. I mean, these are factors that you know, will give you a chance on the road as a prohibitive underdog.
2: And we talked about the play of quarterback Caden Semenza, but I think it was a big improvement by the receivers as well. I thought their receiving crew played pretty well. I mean, last year, as good as the team was, sometimes the receivers just didn't seem like they were getting it done. But I thought the receiving corps played pretty well. Destin Hill, another Carr guy, you know, had a nice game. And Semenza's brother came up with, you know, a couple clutch catches. And so, you know, I think that was a big help also. The receivers didn't play very well, I thought, in the first game anyway.
1: No, look, I mean, Destin Hill's a good player. And Brown Stevens had a drop last week, but we know he's capable of playing. I think they're okay there. Yeah. You know, they want some more productivity out of tight end, and Thompson being hurt doesn't help that. But offensive line retooled, played better last week. That's, again, what you're looking for. You're looking for incremental improvement on a week-to-week basis. And we're seeing some of that. At least we've seen some of that from game one to game two. So stay tuned, right?
2: And they got a tackle.
1: Yeah.
2: That sounds strange, you know, but it sounds basic, and it is basic, but they got to tackle. I mean, I understand and everything about the running back at Duke, but they didn't tackle well against Duke to me. I mean, it's just so many missed tackles, you know, not just on that one player. They just missed a lot of tackles. You got to get people on the ground.
1: Yeah, they haven't tackled well in either game thus far. And look, South Alabama, by all intents, is not as good as it was last year.
2: No.
1: So you try to temper the enthusiasm. You want to be enthusiastic, and you want to be realistic, too, though, at the same time. So did Tulane play better in week two than week one? Yes. Was it demonstratively better? No. But it was better offensively. It looked better offensively. Of course, it's going to look better when you have a guy that rushes for over 200 yards. So it just makes big plays. But also a quarterback who made good decisions, didn't make mistakes, and then made a couple of plays when he needed to. I mean, those were the things that stood out. And I think that's what Semenza does for this team. He's not going to wow you with his physical skill. He's not going to take off and run for 50 yards like Jake Retzlaff, right, or anything of that nature. He's a guy that's pretty smart. He's experienced. He's going to run the offense, put you in the right position, make the right decisions, and give you a chance to win. That's what they're looking for at that position right now. That's why they made the switch.
2: And the switch was the right thing to do, obviously. And, you know, we'll have to see how he handles things today in Manhattan, Kansas.
1: And we'll see, obviously, what Tulane can produce today. As mentioned, they've won there previously. In 2022, it was a signature win that really changed the fortunes of the program. And that's what catapulted them to the double-digit win season, the American Conference championship season, of course, the bowl game, big Cotton Bowl win over USC. All that was part and parcel of what happened in Manhattan in 2022. Of course, Tulane played Kansas State here most recently and easily could have won the game. One call really turned the game, but they have played this team very well. So at least from that perspective, there is a degree of confidence that Tulane can go to Manhattan and compete well today. You certainly hope that's the case, but they're going to have to play much better than they played on the road at Duke. And as you mentioned, as much as anything, they're going to have to tackle better. I mean, you got to get people on the ground. Otherwise, it could be a long day. But, of course, we've got it right here on 106.7, the Ticket pregame show at 11 a.m. and the play, excuse me, at 10 a.m., pardon me, at 10 a.m. and the play-by-play at 11 a.m. on your station for Tulane Greenway Football, 106.7, The Ticket. That is what we have for you. We got much more on the show today. LSU Ole Miss, yep, that's happening. It's a thing. We'll talk about it next. We got the Saints and the Ravens. That's coming up tomorrow. We'll talk about that too. Get it all in an abbreviated version of the Three Tailgaters Show, a Saturday morning tradition. He's Roe Brown. I'm Ken Trahan. It's 504-438-1067. Talk and text line. 504-438-1067. A brief time out here. We will continue with more in a moment here on 106.7 The Ticket.
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8: LSU Ole Miss, it's finally here. It's going to be a football game. Ro, imagine that.
9: Yeah, it's finally going to play a football game. And that's a good thing. That's a good thing. You know, well, we may as well talk about the stuff, the other stuff, and get that out of the way. You know, this week is really been about Lane Kiffin, whether he likes to believe it or not. I understand, yeah, he's not going to score a touchdown. He's not going to tackle anybody. Yeah, but, you know, the story this week has been him and his situation with LSU and Ole Miss and so on and so forth. And whether he likes it or not, that's the way it is. However, I think he likes it that way. And I don't say that to degrade him. I say that's a bad thing. I mean, I just think that's his personality. I don't think he minds being the villain. Sometimes I think he likes to be the villain or to be villainized. And doesn't bother me. That's okay if that's the way he feels. But as I've said week after week, I think he's a terrific coach. A terrific, terrific coach. And I think LSU is going to win big with him. You know, that doesn't mean I'm saying they're going to win the national title this year, or maybe win it at all, but they're going to always be in it. And they'll always be around it, I think, as long as he is there. And as far as today's game, I think LSU is going to win, because I don't think Ole Miss is as good as they were last year. And LSU is probably better than they were last year. What could win it for Ole Miss and keep them in the ball game is Trinidad Chambliss. But outside of that, I just see LSU winning.
8: Well, I've gone over this thing over and over and over again. A few things here. Ole Miss, I'd give the edge to Ole Miss offensively. Keewon Lacy's elite. Trinidad Chambliss may be the best quarterback in the country. Yep. The kicker may be the best kicker in the country offensively. Yep. I give an edge to Ole Miss, which is not to say LSU's not good enough offensively. I think it is. Defensively, I give a huge edge to LSU. I think LSU is one of the best in the country. Mm-hmm. And, you know, I think they're that good defensively. Coaching-wise, definitive edge to LSU. Two of the best coordinators in the country and a great head coach. No disrespect to Pete Golding. Good man, Hammond guy, defensive coordinator, but a first-year head coach. So there's that. So it kind of balances out. The last part of that equation is simple. How much has Lane Kiffin shown thus far? You know he didn't show anything last week. Yep. And you know he's got something up his sleeve. I think that's true of both sides. I think Ole Miss will try to throw some wrinkles. They know each other too well.
9: Too well.
8: Bro. You just can't do the same things you always do. They can recite chapter and verse, right? Sounding biblical here. But it really, and this game, of course, is accelerated to biblical proportions in terms of how it's been blown up, too. So there's a transition. But that said, they know each other that well. So I think you're going to see wrinkles on both sides.
9: Mm-hmm. Yeah. I'm sure both of them haven't shown everything. There'll be something out there where, you know, you'll see a couple plays where the opposing defense will be moving around and looking at each other and looking to the sideline and that sort of thing. In games like this, with teams of this nature and with coaches of this caliber, that kind of thing always happens. Always happens. And the question is, you know, you don't want to give up a big play or a big touchdown on that particular play. But
8: College game day is there.
9: I'm looking forward to it. I'm really
8: College game day is there. They're making noise. having fun, getting everybody ready. It's a nice day in Oxford.
1: Drinking.
8: Football is going to be played eventually, and finally can see a game and maybe put this to rest, at least for now. 504-438-1067. Albert is in New Orleans. Albert, thanks for your patience. Welcome to the show. Good morning to you.
2: Hey, guys. Happy Saturday. Do you mind if I ask a question about a local high school football team?
8: Go right ahead.
2: From your perspective, what's happened to the Warren Easton High School football program, like starting in 2023? They seem very non-competitive. Prior to that, I mean, they went to the state championship game a few times. If they would have had a place kicker, they may have been able to win one or two of those games. They used to be able to beat some of the Catholic schools, and they played Edna Carr tough. But I think, like, starting in 2023, they've really been non-competitive. I was just wondering what happened from your perspective.
8: Yeah, Roe and I can both comment on that to a degree. Look, Jerry Phillips is a good man, does a good job, and they had some elite teams starting with Tony Hall, and that continued with Coach Phillips. And you're right. I did a few of those championship games. I did a couple of them, in fact, broadcast them, and they were literally a play away from winning at those times. Gradually, the talent level has decreased a bit, and the other part of that is the schedule. Playing in the league they played in the last 2 years was extremely challenging. Those teams have as good of players, if not better than they have, and they got very good coaching. So there's that. They're out of that league now, but they're still playing some of those people, as you noted, and that's right. That's not an easy task. But my perception is I don't think the coaching is the problem or that it's slip. I just think they're not quite as talented as they have been previously, Ro.
9: Albert, I'm going to tell you something that somebody told me that I still don't quite understand.
2: Yes, sir.
9: I understand it, but I do. Late Wayne Reese, in about 2018 or 2019, the year that they made it to the semifinals, one win away from getting to the dome, he told me, in a couple years, we won't have near the athletes we have now. They will be at one or two schools. All of the better athletes in public schools will be at one or two schools. He told me that in 2018, 2019. I didn't understand it. Mm-hmm. He said it was because of one app. And it looks like he was right, doesn't it?
2: Yes. Well, I thank you for your honesty. Because it was just, you know, I follow local sports. I attended Eastern many, many years ago. And I watch it. And it's just to suddenly fall off like that. Was there some restriction on who could attend Eastern? Or did he put boundaries back on the school? Or, you know, it used to be open admission.
9: The indication to me is how people choose where they go to school. These schools are charter schools, and one app or whatever it is, some of the coaches tell me that's what it is. Okay. And kids will go, and kids will, they don't want to go to a school where they're winning, you know, and all the, and I don't know. I mean, it just, I just remember Wayne Reese telling me that in 2019 or 2018. Because you remember the McDonough 35 had a lot of really good athletes, too.
2: Yeah. McDonough 35 was very competitive, and they could compete against the Catholics. Like I said, you know, Easton used to beat Jesuit and Brother Martin and Holy Cross, and Carr just got away from them by a score or less on multiple occasions.
9: Yeah,
2: and then now,
9: exactly.
2: Now they really, you know, they just look so outclassed. So, all right, well, look, thanks for your honesty.
9: There was year where Easton almost led the country in Division I signees. If you recall.
2: I remember that.
9: Yeah.
8: That's right.
9: You
8: know? And
2: it could, I think, I heard you, or it was either Ken or you one time said, when Easton had a lot of Spanish kids, at least they had people who could, you know, make extra points and kick a field goal.
9: Yeah, you probably heard that from me,
2: In a couple of state championship games, you know, we missed extra points or we couldn't kick a simple field goal, and, you know, it is what it is. But, you know, at least you were competitive. Guys, thank you so much. And
8: thank you. We appreciate it. Thank you for the
9: Albert.
8: Call. And thanks for the interest. And I know that there are a lot of Warren Easton graduates from the 50s and 60s that still support the school, which I think is a wonderful thing.
9: Arthur
8: Hardy would be a perfect example of that, and what they've done to give back. They're proud of their school and the legacy, and that's a wonderful thing. And look, I think they'll win games. I think the schedule obviously is going to lighten up a bit, but are they what they were a couple of years back, as recently as 3 or 4 years ago? No, and I think it's talent. I mean, you're not beating those teams because they've got really good talent. I mean, it's that simple. So, and hopefully Warren Easton can find its footing. But, yeah, tough road to be sure in defense of the Eagles. Brother Martin's really good. So they got a really good football team.
9: Yeah.
8: So there's that. And watch out for them. But then again, that whole league, my goodness gracious. We've said it before, but, I mean, Jesuit goes to St. Thomas More and wins by 20. St. Thomas More wins at Catholic last night. Okay?
9: Yeah.
8: You know, I mean, come on. Carr. St. Augustine looks phenomenal. John Curtis has been really good. Rumble's really good. I mean, this is crazy, man. I mean, it's just
9: I think it's interesting that, you know, we mentioned it last night, you know, on the show that of the schools in the Catholic League that we're talking about, the only one that we really don't know about is Carr.
8: No, and then Holy Cross goes to St. Charles Catholic and wins last night. So that's a great win over a really, really good program on their home field. Yeah. So, again, speaks volumes. And Chalmette's 3-0. And defense is good, and the kick game's good. And Breeze Wilson set a school record for passing yards in the game last night, which they beat Salmon in. So, other than that, how's your day going? I mean, Warren Easton, I'm sure, is happy to be out of that league. That said, no, not quite what it used to be, no question about that. But really appreciate the call and appreciate you listening to the Three Tailgaters Show. And we appreciate all of our listeners. And we appreciate your calls at 504-438-1067. 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One more segment to go. We'll touch on the Saints and Ravens before we put a close on this one ahead of Tulane football at Manhattan, Kansas against Kansas State. Pre-game show coming up in about 10 minutes, followed by the play-by-play coming up at 11 a.m. 504-438-1067. Ken and Roe, Rudy on board. So are you. Three Tailgaters Show. We'll put a wrap on this edition when we continue following this brief timeout here on your only all-sports station for the greater New Orleans market. 106.7 The Ticket.
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6: Saints and the Ravens tomorrow. Ravens 7.5 to 8 point favorites. A Flowers is out. Other injury issues. A big question for the Saints, Roe, Chase Young, and Chris Olave. And will they play? They need them to have a chance in this game.
7: Do they need them? Do they need them? Yeah, that was our one fear. Well, one of our fears was injuries, and especially key injuries, and not being able to have the people to back them up yet when you are a rebuilding team. And I stress that as good as things look, the Saints are still a rebuilding team. Yes, they can win the division this year, but they are still rebuilding. And I didn't expect them. I expected the Saints to be 0-2. I think they will be 0-2 after tomorrow. It's not the end of the world. It's not the end of the season. I think they can still win 8-9, even with being down 0-2. So we'll see what happens tomorrow.
6: Picked them to win 9. They're going to have to play the way they played in the second half. Obviously, that's an understatement. Yep. And Cam Jordan, Alvin Kamara, looks like we'll have them back. And you know, whatever snap counts exist, the leadership matters. The inspiration matters. If there's productivity, certainly that will matter. Got to start better. Got to run the ball better, Ro.
7: Mm-hmm. No doubt about that. Got to have.
6: And when you play this team, and I know John Harbaugh's not there anymore, when you play this team, you got to man up. They've always been known for being physical. It's bully ball, and you better be ready for it.
7: Yeah. No one wants to tackle Derrick Henry. No one wants to do that. But yeah, it'll be interesting to see what happens. I hope they, and I think they will come out and play better, play more like they did in the second half. So could be a good game.
6: Got about a minute and a half, 2 minutes left. Petey Paul's uptown. Petey Paul, welcome to the show. Good morning.
8: Good morning, fellas. Thanks for squeezing me in. I'm looking at the time, sure, too, and I got a timer going up. I won't hold y'all.
7: All right.
6: What you got? What you got?
8: The best conversation of football and sports that I've seen on all levels. I went to Sarah T. Reed. I played for Percy Dewey, and I played for Coach Whitfield before him. Y'all was talking about kickers. We had a kicker named Abdullah Mazed back then that can kick the hell out of a ball. He used to drive his Mercedes in onto the football field.
7: All right.
8: We practiced in the sticker bushes. The football field was full of sticker bushes.
7: I remember. Yep, I was there.
8: Oh, my God. Hey, bro, I thank y'all so much.
7: But wait. What was the best record you had with Percy? What was it? What was

0: En garde!
1: 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Fencing. 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
5: Kevin McClure, left side to the 5, to the goal line, picked off again. It's Kevin Adams, intercepted! It is Jack Chinchu to the goal line, touchdown, Tulane! Their second American title in school history. Tulane back on top, and they are going to the college football playoff.
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5: Live from Bill Snyder Family Stadium in Manhattan, Kansas, it's time for Tulane University football. Today, the Green Wave heads to the American Heartland for their final road test of the non-conference season. The new-look, high-octane Kansas State Wildcats are the opponent today. Good morning, everyone. I'm Corey Glore, so to bring you all the action here today. Tulane opened the home calendar last Saturday night with quite a bit of commotion surrounding them on the field. The Wave had a lot of early questions that needed answering. Quarterback, tackling, discipline, the tip of the iceberg following week one. Off the field, attention-grabbing uniforms worn certainly to poke the bear that was their opponent. Banners unveiling of Tulane's remarkable 2025 pomp, circumstance, and style all colliding with concern and some consternation, making a week two matchup against South Alabama feel a little bit larger than you would think. A roller coaster ride unfolded as the Wave and Jaguars added another wild chapter to their budding rivalry. Back and forth these two went. They traded body blows all night long. Big play offense riddled the evening on both sides of the ledger. Six lead changes came in 60 minutes of play. With 4.5 minutes to go, Tulane found themselves down 3 and facing an early season litmus test. Could the offense put their talented but unproven pieces together and make a statement? Glimmers of it permeated the night, particularly from their super back. But it all needed to come together at the very end. And it did. A brilliant drive orchestrated by quarterback Caden Semenza, who after 2 years finally had the reins of the Green Wave offense. 3 throws, 3 completions, 3 targets, all finished off by the local kid Fat Hill in the end zone, and Tulane snatched win number 1. A lot of season left to go, but that final drive can be very well one we look back on here in a couple months' time. Time we bring in the broadcast crew, and we say good morning to the Hall of Famer, Steve Berrios. And Steve, that final drive certainly took a lot of the weight off of the Wave's shoulders, but prior to that, the weight was being carried rather beautifully by Jalen Lucas. That diminutive speedster from Houma had himself a homecoming for the ages.
8: He really did, Corey. You know, Lucas had 11 carries for 214 yards and a touchdown. He set a new Yeoman Stadium record with rushing yards of 214, breaking the old record set by Tajay Spears in 2002 American Conference Game Championship

0: of 199 yards. You know, as we mentioned last week, Jalen wanted to come back home, and he really wanted to leave his legacy, as you said during the broadcast, here at New Orleans, and he did put on a show. So that breakout game, you know, let's hope there's more to come today here in Kansas.
1: He's going to average 200 a game. Tulane will like where they're going to be here by the end of November. Our sideline reporters, Maddie Hudak. And Maddie, Kaden Samanza had an air about him in the lead up to that game. 2 years since his last start back at Ball State, he fell short in two separate quarterback competitions. He carried himself with a level of confidence last week. This moment was a long time coming for him, and when the chips were down, he won big.
2: Yeah, you hear about guys being gamers, Corey, and Kaden Samanza to me is just a prime example of that. He just seems to have an extra gear on game day and confidence that almost borders on arrogance, but he's made the play so far to back it up. You know, he told you post-game Saturday that his touchdown pass, the winning one to Fat Hill, he was supposed to hand that off on an RPO. If he misses that throw, I think things are pretty different, but that is the type of throw a winning quarterback makes, and it's one that you can win because of and not just with. Samanza, losing those battles, has had every reason to check out a starting again, and yet he's just proved to be that guy.
1: It wasn't all pretty, Steve. South Alabama quarterback Bishop Davenport had a career night. Tulane's tackling woes from week one did carry into week two. Now there's some injury concerns on the defensive side of the ball and a much bigger offensive test today in Kansas State. Simply put, the defensive side of the ball, that sure-handed tackling, that's got to improve.
0: No doubt. You know, the defense did improve some from the Duke game in tackling, but still they missed too many tackles against South Alabama, especially on third down situations. They allowed the Jaguars to convert 10 of 16 on third down. Bishop threw for 296 yards and two touchdowns, and really he escaped some sure tackles that allowed those third downs to be picked up. Tulane will be without the services today of Chris Rogers, which is really a big blow. So, you know, they're going to be facing, a quarterback even more dangerous than than Bishop last week. And so the defense is going to really have to improve and improve quickly.
1: It's another visit to Manhattan, Maddie. And some would look back at this visit 4 years ago in 2022 as the start of Tulane's resurgence in the sport. So not sure where if Tulane's result could have that same type of impact perception-wise for Tulane football, but nabbing a win out of here against a Wildcat team that has looked extremely impressive to open the year could certainly prove to be a catalyst for the 2026 group.
2: Absolutely, Corey, and that 2022 game was one of my favorite sideline games ever. Just the tackling in that game was impeccable. And as Steve just said, that trait's not really been with this year's defense, but maybe they get possessed here a little bit in Manhattan by the spirit of that year's team. You know, they've shown now that they can win ugly and win with grit. They're going to need that and some guts here today to pull off an upset. But I do think last week's win is one where they can really learn about themselves. And if they learned enough to pull off a win here today, it almost makes week one a moot point to me.
1: Fans, welcome into the American Safety pregame drive. American Safety, the official ground transportation provider of Tulane Athletics. So coming up here on the show, you will hear from offensive lineman Gresham Perry. That's in about 15 minutes' time. Maddie will sit down with safety Kevin Adams in about 25 minutes, and the head coach Will Hall will swing by in about a half hour. And up next, Steve and Maddie will get you ready for this journey back into Big 12 waters. It is Breakfast with the Wave here in the Little Apple. It is great to have you with us for Tulane and Kansas State Round 3. This is Greenway Football from Learfield.
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0: 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Here's Maddie Hudak.
1: I'm here in the Little Apple as the Green Wave look to keep rolling against Kansas State. I'm Maddie Hudak alongside Steve Berrios as Tulane gears up for their last Power 4 opponent of the non-conference league. 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Steve, you look at last week, there really wasn't a more fitting uniform for these guys to wear. When you look at really who shined in that game, you know, the local guys from Edna Carr specifically on offense, they just put on a clinic against the Jaguars. Jalen Lucas and Fat Hill, they both hail from that high school, and they were the skill players that made the difference last weekend. You know, Hill got a chance to get right from his fumble in week one, and man, did he deliver on that game-winning touchdown. And Tulane, they went from zero to hero with the run game on the back of Lucas. Getting that element of the offense going against a stingy Kansas State defense will be tough, but Lucas has speed we haven't seen in a while out of that backfield.
2: No, we really haven't, and it's great to have a guy like that can really, you know, basically go the distance from any place on the field. But those two guys from Carr, you know, in New Orleans, both had breakout games. We already talked about Lucas and his record performing, yardage record at Yeoman Stadium, but let's talk about Fat Hill. Hill had four catches for 91 yards and a game-winning touchdown. As you mentioned, he had a beautiful catch and run at Duke, only to have the ball stripped at the end of that play, and he lost the fumble. The big question today is whether or not the Tulane offense can really build off that performance. And you know, Maddie, Coach Hill said that Fat Hill had the best practice, okay, last week, coming off that great performance. And the reason why is that he can't get that fumble out of his mind. He's living with that every day, and that's making him a better player. So, you know, today the performance from last week has to carry over, and we have to have those two guys really step up again.
1: Yeah, the wide receivers live and die by emotion, so it's good to see him harnessing that in the right way. And Steve, we just can't talk about any of their production on offense without giving some real flowers to this offensive line. You know, in week one, it was just offensive. There was no line, no way around it, and they had eight penalties to their name. You know, we saw them make changes at the tackle spots. We saw John Bach be a critical returner at center, and briefly at right guard in place of Reese Baker when he got popped in the face, and we saw that side make a hole for a rushing touchdown. You know, after that opening performance, real alarm bells were sounding, and it really didn't matter who was under center in that first game. But that unit has given this offense a completely different outlook on the year that you really want to see them build on today.
2: Yeah, that's right, Maddie. You know, we thought that the O-line was really a concern for this team at the beginning of the season. And, at Duke, they really proved it. You know, as you mentioned, the line itself had committed eight penalties. And that really changed the game around, because in some situations it was a third and short.
1: Yeah.
2: Get false start. Now we backed up. It's a third and seven. So that changes the complete context of what they're going to run. So, but the O-line really stepped up last week, only had two penalties, and that was really, those two were committed by the same guy.
1: And he's not on the line, he's a tight end.
2: That's right. And so last week the O-line did a great job. It opened holes. It also gave Simons a time, in some cases, to sit back when he really needed it and find open receivers. But again, they have to continue to improve today if Tulane is going to have a shot to win this game, because Kansas State has a very, very stout defense.
1: About to say, this is going to be certainly a challenge for them to build off of. But, you know, that side of the ball, they definitely had a defense last weekend with real heart to match. We've seen that unit play with passion, but, you know, Will Hall had told us an analogy about a fireplace turning into a house fire real quick if you can't direct that fire or control it in the right way. We're seeing the heart, but we're still seeing them just launch themselves at guys without wrapping up their tackles. And it led to several Jaguars slipping away for first downs last weekend. You know, they have held up really strong on fourth down and in the red zone, but, you know, Kansas State's offensive line is going to be a lot harder to penetrate, and these guys will be a lot harder to take down today. You know, we need to see these fundamentals really clean up to match the toughness we've really seen out of this defense.
2: Yeah, you know, missed tackles has been a problem, especially in the first week, but there weren't quite as many in the second game, but still too many that allowed South Alabama to pick up third downs. As we mentioned, they had a number of third down conversions, and today the defense is probably facing another mobile quarterback, probably better than the quarterback we faced last week. This week we're going to go against Avery Johnson. And, you know, Johnson has two outstanding running backs. Even though, you know, Agu had 14 tackles last week, Makai Williams, who had eight tackles, is really going to have to step up his game today, filling in for Chris Rogers. And the defensive line, is, I think, is going to be the key today. The defensive line really hasn't shown exactly the potential that we feel that they have. So they're going to have to really step up today in a big way to see if this team is going to have a chance. Because, again, going against Jackson and Rodney Fields Jr., and also keeping Avery contained in a pocket is going to be key.
1: That is pretty much the number one key to this game, Steve. So we'll see if they took any lessons away from last week, able to apply them here, and see if we can get another upset here in Bill Snyder Family Stadium. And so with that, that is today's official diagnosis brought to you by Tulane Orthopedics on the American Safety pregame drive. And coming up next, time to hear from one of the new players on the offensive line who's been a bit of a pleasant surprise from being a relative unknown. He was the only guy, I think, that wasn't penalized the first week, did recover a ball last week. Corey Glore sits down with left guard Gresham Perry after this. 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

0: Let's hear from one of the guys repping the olive and blue. Corey Glore is in the Players Lounge, presented by Boudreaux's Jewelers.
1: Back with you from Manhattan, getting set for Tulane and Kansas State. We head inside the Players Lounge, presented by Boudreaux's Jewelers, and offensive lineman Gresham Perry is alongside. And Gresham, welcome to the show. And let's start with just the group here and the jump from week one to week two. Definitely saw a lot more coherent and cohesive play from the offensive front against South Alabama. How did it feel to be out there and have that type of game?
2: Absolutely. I mean, we have a young group. And just from game one to game two, we've gelled together much more. We feel better together, and we know that we're a group that can go out and compete after, you know, what we did in week two.
1: When you're helping lead an offensive line that has the type of rushing performances like we saw with Jalen on Saturday, what does that mean to you guys? Where all he needs is a slight bit of opening to find some spot, and you guys gave it to him all night.
2: Yeah, it gives us a lot of confidence knowing we got guys back there that can do what, you know, Jay can do. And putting up a game of like 200-plus rushing yards like that, it gives us more confidence to go out and be a more dominant group.
1: As camp was unfolding in August, you were getting some time, but it wasn't until Elijah suffered an injury where you jumped into the starting fold. As that opportunity started to come your way, how did you change? How did you evolve your play? Did you have to at all to make sure you're ready to start this season?
2: Not much change in the game, but, you know, just becoming the starter guy, more hours committed, more preparation during the week. This will be my first season preparing to play. So just more hours preparing against the opponent and knowing the scheme each week.
1: Take me into that room, because you were around last year and you were with this group, but a lot of new faces on that offensive front this year. What has it been like for this group to gel, to get to know each other, and to find the right grouping and how everyone's skill set works together?
2: Yeah, we had a group of dogs in our starting line group. Yeah, absolutely. So, I mean, there was no lack of a leadership last year and example for what we need to grow into. And, you know, I looked up to a guy like Shadre Hurst at guard, and he was a perfect image for me to just replicate in his work ethic and how he approaches each week. So, I mean, that between every position, you know, we know the standard that the room is set, and we just got to follow it.
1: Your brother, offensive lineman, your late father, offensive lineman. There was never a question about you playing this position there, but I was reading up. There was a point which you weren't sure you're going to get to that size to be a lineman out in Lafayette. When you started playing football, what was it like to be in that house and learn to play this position with two guys that just knew how to do it and was in their blood?
2: Yeah, we got thrown into it early, 7, 8 years old, tackle football. Me and my brother played on the same team, so it was a family thing. I mean, it's literally in our blood, and it comes natural, just the offensive line life and watching my older brother, go to collegiately at LSU and watching him do the route. It was easy to follow.
1: Now, as you get ready and this group gets ready for Kansas State, this is a team that hasn't allowed an offensive touchdown two games into the year. This is going to be a loud building, and they're going to be on you here as you guys are lined up, hoping to set this offense up for success. How are you guys approaching a big test today?
2: Preparation builds confidence. So, you know, if we're not prepared, you know, we will feel it on Saturday. So just doing everything we can to prepare, and then there's nothing you have to do. The confidence will breed itself.
1: Gresham, go get him here today. Let's go get a win.
2: Let's go. Appreciate it.
1: There he is. Offensive lineman Gresham Perry inside the Players Lounge. Stay tuned. More coming up. This is Greenway Football from Learfield.
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1: Here with you from the Little Apple in Kansas as we get set for Tulane and Kansas State. Start your day in just over a half hour's time. Again, my name is Chase Williams-Sears. It's time to take a look at the Manning Family Children's scoreboard update. Unlike any other, undeniably four kids. We start with a couple really big games this weekend, a trio of ranked matchups, and one of the biggest games of the year in the SEC tonight at 6:30. A 7th-ranked LSU at 8th-ranked Ole Miss. That's Lane Kiffin's return to Oxford. Sam Levitt, quarterback for LSU, was on the injury report early in the week. That was a bit of a surprise. Well, off the report as of Friday afternoon. Looks like he will be good to go. Well, the pregame for that one at 2:30 is 16th-ranked SMU at 23rd-ranked Louisville. The Cardinals and the Mustangs in an early-season ACC matchup, 2nd and 3rd in the preseason rankings. And then we already got one ranked matchup out of the way Friday night as number 22 Houston traveled to 13th-ranked Texas Tech. Tech sneaks away with the 28-26 victory, but it was a close one. A stunning drive from Houston and quarterback Connor Wigman set up a chance for the Cougars to tie it in the final minute with a two-point conversion. But the QB scramble falls inches, maybe even just centimeters short, and that one ends up going Texas Tech's way. Across the American, a lot of games, only one kicking off alongside us. That's North Texas at Texas State. Tonight at 7 o'clock, UTSA on the road at number 1, Texas. Then at 2 o'clock here this afternoon, Temple travels to Toledo. Shula Bowl, 5 p.m., Florida Atlantic and Florida International. Also at 5, East Carolina looks for their first victory at Old Dominion. And then Charlotte at App State. 6 o'clock sees three games as well. South Florida versus Delaware State. Memphis versus Tennessee Martin. And Rice versus Western Michigan. That one will be a big one for the Owls. Then 7 o'clock, Tulsa is at home against East Texas A&M and UAB at Louisiana. A trio of top 25 games to let you know about that might be interesting. 2:30 this afternoon, 10th-ranked Alabama plays host to Florida State. The Seminoles took it last year. Can they do it again? Number 3, Notre Dame hosts Michigan State at 6:30. 11 of the last 16 in that one have been one-score games. And then number 11, BYU at home against Colorado State. That one should be good as well. But again, we've got Tulane and Kansas State just about a half hour away for you. And when we come back, Batty Hudak sits down with Kevin Adams as you're listening to Tulane Football from Learfield.
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1: Getting ready for kickoff here at Bill Snyder Family Stadium as the Green Wave look for a major P4 win on the road over the Kansas State Wildcats. Time to shine the LCMC Health Sideline Spotlight on strong safety Kevin Adams. Kevin, things turned around in a pretty major way last week for this team. Wasn't the prettiest win, but it was one that was really clutch on both sides of the ball. How important was that win and maybe the way that you guys won in bringing this team together and getting things on track?
2: That's what the team needed. We needed a win like that. I feel like that moment where we went down, that really brought the team together. It was like, we got each other. We got us. All the work we put in all summer, all spring, that's where it came to.
1: You know, actually getting that fumble recovery called back, I'm sure it was frustrating in the moment, but how much was that really important for your side of the ball to kind of fight through that and then end up getting that stop?
2: We really have to fight for it. We knew that we had to go back out there regardless. We just wanted to go out there and make plays like we always do.
1: And it was a win in style in those incredible Mardi Gras uniforms. And, you know, as a Louisiana native yourself, how cool is it to just represent the city in that way?
2: Yeah, it was a blessing. It really represented the culture. And like Coach was saying before the game, it meant a little more for us. So we wanted to go out there and show for everybody else.
1: And, you know, you've been here since 2023, and so that's now two coaching changes you've been through. What is it about this program that keeps guys like you around here?
2: The culture, the fact that we love each other, I actually feel like we have a brotherhood here, and everyone just comes in and takes up on a standard.
1: This is the first year with you as a full-time starter, and you've seen a lot of guys come up through this program look like Slim DeSpaney, even Jack coming over from Troy. How much did seeing that kind of push you to work your way onto the field?
2: Yeah, it's always motivation seeing guys in the same position, always getting that recognition, always doing better. And it just pushes each other doing like that competition factor at practice. Just everyone wanted to be the best.
1: You know, safety communication, it's such a major thing back there. And so you and Jack, how have you guys really worked on that communication and maybe teaching that down to the younger guys who come in for a lot of snaps?
2: We just had to lead by example. We take some of the young guys through walkthroughs. We do our meetings together. We always together while we do everything on the field.
1: And Coach Hall had talked about a player-led meeting that you guys had after the Duke loss. What was kind of the message there, and how much did that matter as you guys had to battle through a little adversity for that win last week?
2: I think it was a realization of the fact that we all we got and we all we need, and we got to come together, like, right now.
1: You come in today to a stadium that was, you know, a major road win for this team that went on to win the Cotton Bowl. Does that inspire this team a little bit to really fight and show what you guys can do on the road?
2: Yeah, I mean, our goals and our standards is to be a championship team. So that's what we're trying to preach every day when we're out here in the grass. It's getting better every day, trying to get to that, get back where we were.
1: Your unit is led by one of the Berezowitz twins and Brian, and they're as fired up as anyone I've ever seen on a sideline. And so what is it like to have coaches back there with that much fire and passion for you guys?
2: These coaches, they literally they probably go out there and play for us if they could right now. I feel like they want it. I ain't gonna say they want it more than us, but they want us to win. And that's really what it means for all of us.
1: Yeah, this is a tough Kansas State offense to stop. They come in with nearly 500 yards in each of their first two games. What's the biggest challenge to containing their offense here today?
2: Let's start with the quarterback. He is good when he scrambles. We just gotta do our job and execute and do everything to our standard like we always do.
1: And your unit on defense has shown a lot of heart this season in both games, but there's definitely been a lot of missed tackles. How have you guys kind of attacked that issue heading into this game?
2: Being intentional every day, coming in, trying to get better every day at tackling, because we know that's a big factor that we have to improve on as a secondary. So we just come in every day with that on our mind, just trying to get better.
1: This team has high goals, and, you know, while this doesn't change anything for a conference title, today's a big chance to show what you guys can do at a high level on the road. How far can this group go with a win here today?
2: We go as far as we want to. And at the end of the day, we got to have each other, we got to love each other, and go out there and play for each other.
1: Awesome, Kevin. Go get him. Look forward to watching you work from the sidelines here today.
2: Thanks.
1: There you go. That's Kevin Adams starting strong safety for your Tulane Green Wave in this week's Sideline Spotlight presented by LCMC Health, the official healthcare partner of Tulane football, as we get set for this road matchup here in Manhattan against the Wildcats. 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

0: tackle, and there he goes! There's the play! There's a touchdown! Things are back right with the world!
1: Welcome back to the American Safety Pregame Drive. 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What's in your wallet? 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
2: Back with you from Manhattan as Tulane gets ready to take on Kansas State this morning in time for the Will Hall Show presented by Capital One. And coach, heading into this game, I think the mood is definitely a lot more positive after what your team was able to show you in that win over South Alabama. When the chips were down, this team played a wonderful final last couple minutes to pull out that win.
3: Yeah, really did. That was good to see for a lot of our guys that have not been in that moment. Like I said all week, we got a lot of guys returning on our team, but they were just returning guys in our culture. They haven't been put in that situation where they were on the field to be the ones that caused us to win. And that was a cool deal. Our defense getting a stop, then our offense going right down the field and scoring, and then our defense getting a four and out right there to seal the game. It was just a really cool moment for a lot of our young guys and a lot of our guys that are playing in pivotal moments for the first time.
2: The way that Jalen Lucas made his homecoming and had one of the greatest rushing games we have seen in a Tulane uniform. Now you know he is definitely focus number one for this Kansas State defense. So how does he manage this week? How have you seen him attack this week with now all the spotlight on him, what we saw last week?
3: Oh, man, he's a humble guy. He's happy to be in this environment. He's happy to be back home and representing, you know, his people. But also he's proud to be in an offense that accentuates what he can do. And then also he's in a room where there's a lot of good competition because Johnny Daniels is a really good player. Mo Turner's a really good player, too. It's just kind of shaking out where Jalen, it all kind of hit for Jalen last week. But those other guys are suspect to kind of, they're kind of like a time bomb, man. Sooner or later, they're going to go off, too.
2: Not sure a running back has ever gotten more credit for a block than scoring twice like Johnny Daniels did last week. But here is a guy that in his JUCO days was one of the very best in the country, did very good work early on in his time at Mississippi State. And now you're seeing him in a very short amount of time get a foothold in that room. And that's been great to see.
3: Oh, yeah, man. He's a good player. He's very humble and he's selfless. Now you saw that with the blocking for Jalen last week. And it was one of those deals, man, where Caden had some options as far as which way to send the direction of the run call. And, of course, he read the front and the secondary location and got it going the right way. And our O-line had a great week blocking. And Johnny did a great job blocking, too, for his running mate right there. And, oh, Jalen's dynamic, man, when he gets some space.
2: And an offense with so many options with Caden taking the ball for the first time running this offense, he looked really good, didn't he?
3: He did, man. His eyes were right. What a lot of people probably don't know is how awesome he was in the run game, again, with our checks and his reads and all that. And he was extremely accurate. He kept some drives alive on third down with accuracy and also the ability to move around in the pocket to create throwing lanes. And I thought our receivers played well. I thought our tight ends did. And but man, yeah, we can win with Caden playing like that.
2: And I think that game showed that you can win with this group and this group can pull out what they need to, even if it's not the top to bottom game you're looking for. It was a cleaner game penalty wise. You're still looking to shore things up on the tackling side, the special team side, all that stuff. But they had to grind out a win at the bitter end against a bitter rival and they found a way to do it.
3: Yeah, and it was great to see. You know, it was one of those games where we couldn't get off the field on third down with our defense to the very end, man. We had two great stops. We had him sacked a few times. If we could have gotten him down, that would have gotten us off the field and kind of turned the game around. I thought our kids played extremely hard on defense, though, and held them to 24 points. The big deal was holding them to a field goal in the red zone and also getting a red zone stop. That ultimately was the difference in the game because offensively we were 3-for-3 on touchdowns in the red zone. And, you know, it was a game where, again, they were on the field a lot offensively, where we didn't get a lot of snaps offensively with us, and we were kind of explosive, which also limited our snaps. But hopefully we can play a little better complementary football this week offensively to defensively to kind of even that snap count up and at the same time make some more explosive plays.
2: Kansas State Wildcats for the matchup today. We will talk about Colin Klein's team after this here on the Will Hall Show. This is Greenway Football from Learfield.
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3: Coach, the Kansas State Wildcats, and Colin Klein now running this show. He is definitely familiar with his time in Manhattan and what he's done there, and his offense has looked great to start 2 weeks in.
4: Yeah, it really has. I got a lot of respect for him. I've never met him, but I've always watched him from afar. Bill Snyder is one of my all-time heroes. And of course, Coach Klein played quarterback for Coach Snyder. And Coach Snyder was one of the original guys that ran the quarterback to win. You know, he had Michael Bishop and L. Roberson, and then he had Coach Klein. And you can tell Coach Klein, man, he's getting Kansas State back to that Bill Snyder format. They're really sound on defense. They're really sound in the kicking game. They don't get penalized. And they're going to run the quarterback and plus one you and try to establish the run and just play good sound football.
3: And that will be the point of focus for your defense, is not just what Avery Johnson can do in his dual threat ability. They got three really good running backs to start off this season. And with now your linebacking depth getting tested, I would imagine this is a game in which you're really looking for that front four to really start making an impact here today.
4: Yeah, you know, they've grown. We got a lot of young guys playing right there, from Josh Lewis to Rashad Sterling to, you know, Padre May, Jordan Kreitz, Warren Roberts. And they got two games under their belt now. They're getting better and better. Jari Garner's a guy that hasn't just played a whole lot, even though he's a little older. And, you know, I think they're going to continue to progress as the year goes on. But, man, they got to play big today because it's a good football team.
3: And you saw a clean game, a well-communicated game from your offense last week. That is going to be paramount today with 50,000 people in this stadium, and they sit right on top of you. This is going to be one of the hardest environments to play in all year, isn't it?
4: Yeah, it really is, man. It's a great venue, and they've built it up to that over time. I know they're excited to have Coach Klein back. He's one of their own, and they've come out. Man, they've come out just rolling these first 2 weeks. I mean, they've just – you know, dismantled Nichols and dismantled Washington State, and it's been two easy games for them. They've looked really impressive in all three phases doing it, and it's going to be a great atmosphere, I know.
3: This trip 4 years ago seems like it has set the tone for where Tulane football is here now. I can't think of a much better place to bring this team to set the tone for 2026, right?
4: Yeah, that'd be awesome. You know, I tell you this, man, we're going to play extremely hard today. We're going to do it for each other. These young men are excited about this opportunity. We've talked all week about very rarely in life do you get a do-over. And we went on the road to, you know, a so-called P4 on week one and didn't play well, didn't put our best foot forward. And I'm not even talking about the result. I'm just talking about the way we performed. And we've got another opportunity today to have a shot at that, and we really want to show who we really are and how we really can play.
3: Coach, let's go get a win.
4: Let's go do it, baby. Roll a wave.
3: That's Will Hall Show, presented by Capital One. Stay tuned. Steve Berrios up next with his keys to victory. 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
12: All right, Corey, number one, the Tulane defense has to stop the run, and our front four really has to step up. Number two, the Tulane offense has to continue to improve. They show great improvement from week one to week two, but that improvement needs to continue here today. They need to play better complementary football. The defense needs to get off the field and, third downs, and the offense needs to sustain some drives. And number four, we need special teams to really have a better production today, especially on punts and kickoffs.
11: Those are your keys to victory, presented by Brian Suber, family-owned for over 55 years, located at 8305 Airline Drive in Metairie. Quick check of the injury report, presented by Louisiana Blue, the compassion of the cross and the security of the shield, proud to serve Louisiana for more than 90 years. Big injury comes in the linebacking core for Tulane, where star linebacker Chris Rogers left early in last week's game against South Alabama with a leg injury. He is not available today. There is no timetable for his return. Expect to see the senior Makai Williams start in his place. The other injury to come out of last week's game, tight end Ty Thompson suffered a torn pectoral muscle. He is now out for the season, the grad student from Gilbert, Arizona. So Dawson Johnson, Vance Boyard, Gabe LaVorn now later to slot into those tight end spots. Injuries from previous games that continue through today. Wide receiver C.J. Lewis still out with an right leg injury. Hopeful for next week in Southern Miss, if not the conference opener 3 weeks from now against Army. Same thing with running back Jabari McClure, injured a foot in camp, not available today. We will see if he's available next week for the Southern Miss game. And left guard Elijah Baker is still out for the foreseeable future with a foot injury. Your game day weather conditions, it is 83 degrees right now here in Manhattan, Kansas. The cloud cover is pretty much broken away. That means the temperature will ratchet up into the mid-90s as we go along this into the morning and then through into the afternoon. Small chance of rain, but it's really diminished during our contest here. Looks like later on tonight here in northeast Kansas is when rain will move through. We should stay dry for this one. It is Kansas, so it is breezy. Consistently 10 miles per hour from the southwest, gusting near 30 miles per hour. It's going to be a raucous crowd here inside Bill Snyder Family Stadium as Tulane looks to get to 2-1 on the year, looks for their first road win of 2026. You've been listening to the American Safety pregame tribe. American Safety, the official ground transportation provider of Tulane Athletics. Kickoff is next. This Greenway football from Learfield.
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0: Chris Rogers down to the 20, to the 15, racing the end zone, touchdown!
11: Evan McClure, left side to the 5, to the goal line, picked off again. It's Kevin Adams, intercepted! It is Jack Chinchu to the goal line, touchdown Tulane! Their second American title in school history. Tulane back on top, and they are going to the college football playoff.
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11: Coming to you live atop Bill Snyder Family Stadium in Manhattan, Kansas, I'm Corey Glore. The Hall of Famer Steve Berrios is to my right. Our sideline reporter is Maddie Hudak. Our engineer and host is Chase Williams. Our producer is Denzel Henderson. Tulane coming off of a thrilling win over South Alabama last week, Steve, 28-24. The go-ahead touchdown with 1:17 to play to grab their fourth straight win over South Alabama, get win number one in 2026. A lot of strides forward taken in that game, and maybe most importantly, a new group showing that when the chips were down, when their backs up were against the wall, and when they needed to win a close game late, they knew how to do it.
12: Yeah, that really was true, Corey. And, you know, we saw such improvement from week one to week two. Some areas didn't improve so much, but the offense, the offensive line, Samanza at quarterback, and then, of course, we can't really ever forget about the performances from Thad Hill and Jalen Lucas. They were just incredible.
11: The two of the three Edna Carr kids on this roster who transfer back home for their final collegiate season. Thad Hill with the game-winning touchdown for his first ever collegiate touchdown. But Jalen Lucas, 214 yards on the ground on just 11 carries. That's a new Tulane and American Conference record for yards per carry average in a game. 19 and a half yards per rip. The highlight was an 80-yard scamper in the third quarter. 214 yards on the ground. It's the most in Yulman Stadium history and the most in a ball game since the 2021 season when Tajay Spears had 264 against Memphis. as Tulane takes the field on the far side. They are clad in the white hats, white jersey tops, the green numbers, the blue pants with the green and white striping. Kansas State has entered the field just beneath us on the near sideline. Those classic silver hats with the purple Wildcat on the side, purple jerseys with white numbers and letters, and the gray pants with the purple.

0: En garde!
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2: Yeah. Gentlemen, please introduce yourselves.
3: Coin toss down at midfield. An American Conference crew here today.
2: The visiting team, it's going to be your call. This is a head. This is a tail. What's your call? Tails has been called. It is heads. Kansas State, you've won the toss. Which way would you like to receive?
4: You want to kick that one.
2: Which way would you, excuse me, which way would you like to kick? Okay. Kansas State has declared their option in the second half. Tulane will receive the ball in the first half. Good luck, gentlemen.
3: The four captains today for Tulane are offensive lineman Darion Reed, safety Jack Chinchu, safety Carson Klein, and wide receiver Fat Hill. Tulane will start off on offense. Jim Rich is the voice you just heard. Third week in a row, Tulane playing in a game with an American Conference crew, which is slightly abnormal with two of these games being on the road. This game wraps up a 2-for-1 series between these two. The road team has won the previous two matchups. 2022, it was a 17-10 Tulane victory. And then in 2024 in New Orleans, Kansas State with a 31-24 win. That game was quarterbacked by Avery Johnson for Kansas State, who is still here and running the show. But it is Colin Klein, the new head coach, and the Kansas State legend who has taken over for Chris Kleiman, who retired at season's end. Tulane looking to jump into the win column here on the road for the first time in 2026, something they have been the best at in the country over the last 4 years. No one has won more road games than the Alvin Blue since the start of the 2022 season. And it was this trip back in that year that really set Tulane on the course for which we are on now. Can the 2026 team make a similar mark here in a jam-packed Bill Snyder Family Stadium? Tulane will have Anthony Brown Stevens and TJ Smith back at their own goal line of the north end zone to our left. Robert Hammond III will kick things away from right to left on your radio dial or mobile device on a warm Saturday morning here in the American Heartland. It is round three between Tulane and Kansas State. Great to have you with us wherever you might be. The senior Robert Hammond III lines things up at his own 25. He gets the go-ahead on the run-up. He sends the ball into the air, and away we go in Manhattan, Kansas. TJ Smith will let it bounce into the middle of the end zone, 5 yards back. And the Tulane offense starts things off with quarterback Caden Semanza in his first start in nearly 2 years. His first in a Tulane uniform came last week in South Alabama. 14 for 22 for 212 yards and the game-winning touchdown in the final 90 seconds. But he was joined by Jalen Lucas, his star turn in the backfield, and Lucas will be on the field to likely start things off here. The running back Maurice Turner will lead things off in the backfield. One injury of note here, a change from last week to this week. The tight end Ty Thompson no longer available for the rest of the year. And so Dawson Johnson getting the start at tight end. He is lined up on the left side of the line. Two receivers, short side left. Now Turner exits the backfield, rolling to the right. Snap back on first down. Semanza looks out to the right flat, and a high throw is incomplete for Maurice Turner, just shy of the 30. That ball sailed on Semanza, and so Turner had to climb the ladder. No shot to pull it down.
5: Two great edge rushers for Kansas State. Darian Whitaker Jr. is going to be on the one side filling in for Jordan Allen, and then Wendell Gregory. Those guys are dynamic.
3: And Jordan Allen, a great one too, but he was questionable with an injury coming in. He does not start this year. On second down, give Jalen Lucas nothing up the middle. Push back for a loss of one. He is swallowed up very quickly there. And it will be third and long coming up here for Tulane, as the aforementioned Wendell Gregory was there to push Lucas back for a loss. Johnny Daniels now checks in the game into the backfield. So Tulane is already featuring all three of their backs to start things off. Third down and long. Tulane just 35% on third down in the first two games of the season. Trips to the right and the wide side. Snap back from Semanza, looking to throw. Pressure coming.

0: Ejects to the right, still no options, now throws it on the run down the sideline, and it's off the fingertips of Anthony Brown. Stevens would have been good for the first down. Not a bad throw on the run there, clanked off the hands of Anthony Brown. Stevens, he was tiptoeing the boundary. Three and out.
1: Yeah, he rolls out to his right, buying himself a lot of time. Stevens just streaks down the sideline, but Semenza just couldn't connect with him. So Tulane, three and out in their first series, forced to punt.
0: Fifth-year senior Brandon White back for this punt return, his own 30. His first career punt return, he housed for a touchdown against Nichols. He backpedals to the 25, and then he is undercut beautifully by Armani Cargo back to the 25. Terrific open field tackle, great coverage on the punt. As William Hudlow sends that one away, and Tulane, terrific work to not let any return happen on Amari Cargo's terrific stop.
1: Yeah, that's one of the things that Coach Hall said they needed to do, was really have great coverage on there. Kicks and punts, and a nice job by Hudlow putting that hang time under that ball.
0: Fans, how would you like to be able to listen to us while synced up to your TV, laptop, or tablet? Get free instructions by going to syncmygame.com and find out how. It is 56 seconds into the game. Tulane punts it away on their first set of downs, and now the high-flying Kansas State offense on the field. 71 points in week one against Nichols, 34 against Washington State last week. Avery Johnson, the veteran quarterback, straight drop back, now escapes, angling left, now cuts back up the middle, buckles himself down at the 29. That's good for four. We expect to see a lot of that from the senior out of Wichita there, Steve. One of the best dual threat quarterbacks in the nation, maybe the best Tulane we'll see all year.
1: Yeah, Johnson, he loves to run the football. That time, you know, I think it was a design run all the way, Corey, because he didn't take very much time to get out that pocket and find that open area.
0: Johnson, now the Kansas State leader in career touchdown passes with 54. He's got Rodney Fields to his left, and give to him on second and six, trying to bounce right around the corner, and he is pulled back by Kevin Adams for a loss of two. Kevin Adams had a strong start to the year from that strong safety spot, Steve, and there he is for a TFL, makes a third and long.
1: Boy, that's one of the things that Coach Hall has emphasized about this team, is that they have to make tackles on first contact, and that was a great example.
0: Unofficially, according to Pro Football Focus, Tulane has missed 45 tackles in the first two games of the year combined. It is third down and long for Kansas State. Third down and eight officially, looking for their own 35. Ball in the right hash, moving right to left. That is south to north here at Bill Snyder Family Stadium. Four-man rush on the shotgun snap. Slings it over the left hash mark, and a beautiful grab by Jerron Tibbs at the 40. Wrapped down at the 41. That was a wonderful thread-the-needle pass. There were three different white shirts in that vicinity there, Steve. But Avery Johnson slings it down the middle for a first down.
1: You know, we always talk about his running ability, but Corey, he's a very dynamic passer also, and that was a great illustration. He had to thread a needle, and he did so. Somebody down for Tulane.
0: There is an injury here for the Greenway with 12:33 on this first quarter clock. If you miss the start here, Tulane going to be moving forward now for an indeterminate amount of time without the linebacker Chris Rogers. Got injured on the first possession defensively last week against South Alabama. And this is a room, Steve, that Tulane thinks very highly of with the depth. Well, it definitely sounds like that depth is going to be put to the test right here in the middle of September.
1: Yeah, it really does. And Tulane really got banged up last week against South Alabama, and can't afford to really lose too many guys.
0: Speaking of linebackers, that is where the injury is here. This is the fifth-year senior Dalton Hughes that is down on the field. So we are scoreless, 12:33 on this first quarter clock, and a very warm morning here in Manhattan, Kansas. But that has not depressed the crowd size whatsoever. They might be good to announce a sellout here today. As Hughes now up to his feet, and he is getting some assistance limping off the field.
1: Yeah, well, it's good to see him walking off, but he is definitely limping, favoring his right leg.
0: Chris Rogers did not even make the trip to Manhattan. So now with Hughes injured, you have Dixon Agu and Makai Williams out there. And then behind that, you're going to J.C. Joseph, who has only played a handful of games in his Tulane career. So it is first down for Kansas State after the gain of 14 on third down. Fields the tailback to the left of Avery Johnson, who brings a man in motion across left to right, and Isaiah Williams. Spin of the football, fling out to the left flat, and it's hauled in by Tibbs. Slips out of a tackle at the 45, then game tackled right there at the 45. Got out of the grass there of Isaiah Shine, the cornerback, but then Tulane there in support for no further yardage. It'll be second down and 6 coming up for Kansas State. The Kansas State offense under Colin Klein has totally bludgeoned their first two opponents here. Colin Klein was the offensive coordinator back in 2022 and 2023, and then went to Texas A&M the last couple of years before getting hired for his alma mater in his first head coaching gig here this year. Single receivers either side on second down and 6. Give Fields cutting up the middle, able to slither down the left hash before he's ridden down to the ground by the linebacker Makai Williams at the 47. 2-yard pickup there for Rodney Fields, the transfer from Oklahoma State, the junior from Wright City, Oklahoma. He scored a touchdown each of his first two games here in Manhattan. He, Joe Jackson, Jay Harris, these three in the backfield. Another force to be reckoned with here. Third and 4 for Kansas State, just shy of midfield. They need to get the Tulane 49. Two receivers either side. Wide side of the field is off to the right. Clap of the hands, 4-man rush picked up. Johnson has time over the middle, and it's through the hands at the 40, looking for Tibbs again. That was the same play they ran to pick up their first third down, Steve. Just a mirror image of it, and this time Tulane was able to stay with them there.
1: Yeah, they just flipped the sides of the field, and, you know, kind of, well, I said I was kind of surprised they didn't go for it, but really kind of maybe too early in the game to be doing that.
0: If you remember back in 2022, all the Kansas State did was go for it on fourth down, and Tulane wound up stopping pretty much all of them. So now the punter, Simon McLennan, is back inside the 35-yard line, and he gets an end-over-end punt away as Anthony Rogers is going to wave for fair catch back at the 10. Make it Jalen Lucas, my apologies. I confused my 12s there. Fair catch for Jalen Lucas at the 10-yard line. And with 10:39 to play here in this first quarter, Tulane will get their second possession of the day in a scoreless game. Do we have a timeout on the field? I feel like we're overdue. Yes, we do. Our clock guy down the field. There he is. Hello. 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Only pay for what you need. 10:39, first quarter. Tulane and Kansas State are scoreless here in Manhattan. This is Tulane football from Learfield.
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0: 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For the first time today, let's head down the sidelines and get a couple of injury updates from our sideline reporter, Maddie Hudak.
1: Yeah, this one was a little bit of a surprise. So Jari Garner at Bandit is not dressed. That leaves that room a little thin. We've seen Warren Roberts take the majority of the snaps. We could see some of those defensive ends switch over to that side like we've heard. And then Dalton Hughes is in the linebacker meeting room right now. Doesn't appear to be tended to at all, so at least a positive update on that note.
0: Yeah, we'll definitely see if Hughes is able to make a return when Tulane's defense back out there. But yeah, Jari Garner is a surprise. That was not something that came across our radar heading into the game here, Steve. So that room on the pass rush now a little bit thin.
2: Right.
0: But Tulane offense backed up. First down and 10th, their own 10-yard line. There are two in the backfield surrounding the quarterback, Caden Semenza. It is Johnny Daniels to his right hip and Jalen Lucas, I believe, to his left hip. It is, and give to Daniels trying to sweep off the left corner. Has some blocking to the 10, but then a nice job in that open field tackle by the safety Coy Beasley to stop him at the 13-yard line. That had some promise there, Steve, but Coy Beasley there at safety, the former Purdue Boilermaker and Miami Redhawk, was there with a nice hit.
2: Yeah, nice big hole at the line of scrimmage, but as Daniels got through the line, Beasley comes up and makes a nice open field tackle.
0: Second and 7 for the Green Wave, moving left to right on your radio dial mobile device. And Simon's on the pullout, flings it left on the run. It's off the fingertips of Dawson Johnson at the 15-yard line and incomplete.
2: Yeah, Simon's under a lot of pressure that time. Had to get it out really way before he wanted to throw it.
0: That was a our quarterback option there, Steve, and I think if he gave it to his back, that was actually the play, because there was a huge seam up the middle for Johnny Daniels. With that rush coming in, no one picked up the back. Instead, it's third down and 7. Tulane has had 5 plays offensively, and none have been horribly successful. Bunch up 3 receivers on the right hash mark, wide side of the field. And it's a straight-ahead handoff. Daniels, big hole at the middle. First down, 25, off to the 30, and trip down shy of the 35. Bring him down to the 34-yard line. That's a gain of 21 in the first Tabasco first down of the day.
2: Well, Daniels only had 8 yards last week, but he had 2 touchdowns. But, you know, we've heard about his blocking, seen his blocking prowess, but now he's a really, really good runner also when he gets some steam going.
0: Boy, did we see that blocking prowess last week against South Alabama. Tulane's first down of the day, moves it up to their own 34-yard line in a scoreless game. 9:30 to play first quarter. Play fake on first down. Semenza firing deep down the left side in double coverage, looking for Oliver Mitchell. He holds it in. What a grab at the Kansas State 25-yard line.
2: Wow.
0: Oliver Mitchell, the redshirt freshman, in double coverage, had 2 safeties blanketing him, and he's able to reel it in and flip the field. Tulane knock on the door of the red zone.
3: The result of the play is a first down. Sideline warning, Kansas State. There is no yardage penalty associated with this infraction. It's first down.
2: Well, Mitchell, as you said, Corey, he was blanketed. He had the safety's on him, inside and outside, but he knew that the ball was going to be a little bit short and made a great adjustment on it for a big catch.
0: 41 yards on the reception. Now Tulane first down, the Kansas State 25. Semenza losing time, losing options, ejecting right, just throws it to the right sideline, and it is incomplete. Looking for the tight end, Cam Roberts at the 20. Boy, it looked like he was trying to hurl that out of bounds, but Roberts climbed the ladder, actually got some mitts on it at the 20.
2: That could have been a very dangerous pass.
0: We are seeing some pretty strong rush from the Kansas State front right now, which is what they have been doing here to start off the season against Nichols and Washington State. 2 receivers, short side left in the slot on second down and 10. Turn the give. Maurice Turner trying to turn the near corner. Does. Gets out of 1 to the 20 to the 15. Tiptoes the boundary inside of the 10-yard line. Push out the 9. Maurice Turner able to find some wide open real estate around the right corner, and he's able to get Tulane into goal to go at the Kansas State 9.
2: Good job by Turner. He saw that the inside was going to be cut off, so he bounces it outside and just turns on the speed to get around the cornerback makes a nice pickup.
0: Into the Coors Light Chill Zone for the first time today. Tulane started at their own 10. Now they're at the Kansas State 9, looking for the first points of the day. Two in the backfield surrounding Semanza. Single receivers either side. Tight end to the left on first down and goal from the 9. Semanza changed the play. Snap, give. Daniels, no. Semanza keeps, fakes the pitch, running to the goal line. Touchdown! Oh, what a beautiful deke by the Tulane quarterback. He faked it not once, but twice, and he skippers in from 9 yards away. And Tulane strikes first in Manhattan.
2: Great job by Semanza using his eyes. He read the defense, faked it, as you said, Corey, not once, but twice, then turns it up and dives into the end zone.
0: First fake to Johnny Daniels. And then faked the pitch off to the right on the option run and took it down the numbers from 9 yards out. And it is 6-0 Greenway with 7:55 to play in this opening quarter. Jackson Corville is on for the extra point. Snap, spot, kick is up, kick is good. That is the first touchdown the Kansas State defense has allowed all season. And Tulane executes a 90-yard drive to take the first points here in Manhattan. 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Timeout in the field will take it as well. 7-0 Tulane midway through this opening quarter. This is Greenway Football from Learfield.
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0: 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Tulane has the first score of the day in Manhattan, 7-0. And time for our first Brian Subaru Drive summary of the day. Steve Berrios will tell you how the Wave did it.
2: All right, Corey. Tulane had to go 90 yards. They used 7 plays, but only 2 minutes and 44 seconds off the clock. Semanza on a 9-yard quarterback keeper goes in for the score, and they did that with both the run and the pass. The beautiful pass to Mitchell and a big run by Johnny Daniels.
0: Touchdowns presented by American Safety, the official ground transportation provider of Tulane Athletics. Quickly head down the sidelines, and Maddie Hudak, nice job there by the sideline after that there.
1: Yeah, you don't really expect Semanza to be the one rushing in that touchdown, but to have a quarterback, you kind of look back at Pratt's performance here, a little reminiscent of that, but just an eruption over here, very much juxtaposed with a very stunned student section for Kansas State.
0: Which is right behind that Tulane bench, and it is very full. In fact, this whole place is rather full. Second career rushing touchdown for the quarterback, Caden Semanza. And so Tulane lands the first punch here in Manhattan. Now let's see how the defense responds as Cooper Helmke runs up to it, sends his right foot through the football, and sends that football 8 yards deep into the south end zone. Kansas State back out on offense. They got it near midfield on their first drive before having to punt it away.
2: You know, going back to that drive, once again, you know, Coach Hall has been talking about the savviness and the intelligence of Simmons at quarterback, how he uses his eyes, he reads this, he reads that, and on that drive, he showed that he can do both.
0: The linebackers for Tulane are Agu and Williams. We'll see if Dalton Hughes is available here on this drive after leaving with an injury to start off the game. Play action for Johnson, firing deep right side. Got a man wide open, and it's too tall for Tibbs at the Tulane 40-yard line. He shook free Amacho Stevenson, burned him on a nice little move, but then that ball sails outside of the arms of the senior from Indianapolis. Kansas State going for a shot right away to answer and had it for a while, but a little off target there from Johnson. Second down and 10th, their own 25, moving south to north, right to left here inside Bill Snyder Family Stadium. Fields a tailback to the left of Johnson. Snap, give, Fields up the middle, and he piles his way to the second level and silence at the 29. And it'll be third down and 6. Kansas State went 1-for-2 on third downs in their first drive, and Tulane defensively on third down has been a little bit leaky so far. They have now allowed 19 third down conversions on 36 attempts against in their first two plus games, including South Alabama going 10-for-16 last week. Tulane creeping up the linebackers here on third down and 6. Snap back, they ease off the blitz, left side, and it's hauled in by Tibbs at the 40-yard line, first down. Going to mark him back to the 39-yard line. That's a gain of 10. Another third down hookup to Jerron Tibbs. And Kansas State moves the chains. Under 7 minutes to play first quarter. A Tulane leading 7-0. Stack up two receivers either side. And out to the left flat. Tibbs again looking to make a man miss. And he cannot, as he cannot get out of the grasp. Beautifully done by Josh Moore, the safety coming up. He had a tight end lead blocking for him, but then Moore able to fight on through, the redshirt junior from League City, Texas. That's going to be a gain of 2, and now name a defender. They're coming off the field here for Tulane, almost a hockey line change.
2: Yeah, just a wholesale substitution by the Green Wave, trying to keep these guys fresh.
0: Two left, one right, tight end to the right as well. Single back set to the left hip of Avery Johnson. That is still Rodney Fields. Second and 8, clap of the hands, Fields cutting right, now back up the middle, and Tulane there to meet him at the summit at the 41. That's maybe a gain of 1. It's Tulane bottling that up early on here. It'll be third down and long again. That is J.C. Joseph, the redshirt junior out of Covington, Georgia. He is in with Dalton Hughes here. So Hughes is back on the field after an injury scare to start. Now J.C. Joseph getting his first linebacking run of the season after getting a lot of special teams work his previous couple of seasons. False start coming here for Kansas State on third and long.
3: False start. Offense, number 54. 5-yard penalty, third down.
0: That is the sophomore right guard, Keaton Jones, the Missouri transfer who commits the penalty, and this has not been something Kansas State has done a lot of so far. That's just their fourth penalty of the year. So from 3rd and 8 to 3rd and 13 with 5:35 to play first quarter. Split out four receivers, Tulane in dime defense, just one linebacker, that is Dalton Hughes, who's creeping up on the line of scrimmage. Play clock down to 10 as Avery Johnson gets a change from Colin Klein, and said Colin Klein calls time.
3: First charge timeout, Kansas State. Timeout on the field.
2: Tulane defense really playing well early in this game, Corey.
0: 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Colin Klein calls his first timeout of the day. That brings us to a timeout on the field as well. With 5:21 to play, opening quarter, Tulane 7, Kansas State nothing. 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
0: 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Our hotel here in Manhattan had a pool right in the middle of the lobby, which was a pleasant surprise when we returned from dinner last night. 521, did you go for a swim last night? I didn't see you after we got back.
2: No, I was too busy trying to stock the fridge in my room.
0: Full-size fridges in our rooms. My goodness, I was going to move in. 521 to play first quarter. It's 7-0 Tulane in Kansas State. Facing 3rd-and-13, Colin Klein has just burned his first timeouts. On his 37th birthday today, the Kansas State legend Colin Klein, he is the 6th youngest coach in FBS football. I also have birthdays, but I am older. All right, let's see what Tulane can hold up defensively here on 3rd-and-long. Back in dime defense, so that's 6 defensive backs and 1 linebacker in the form of Dalton Hughes. 2 receivers right on the wide side, 2 receivers left on the short side. Kansas State needs their own 49 to keep this drive going. Bring the tight end Garrett Oakley in motion left to right, stops on the wing. Clap of the hand, snap back to Johnson. Rush starting to get there off the right side. Johnson ejecting to the left. He's on the sideline. He's pulled out of bounds. Shy of the 40-yard line. Tulane had Josh Lewis coming in off the right side, Steve. And then Gerard Henderson finishes off the quarterback on this near side. And Tulane gets the stop on 3rd-and-long.
2: And, you know, when we interviewed or talked with Coach Hall, he's one of the things they wanted to do is force Avery Johnson to go to his left. And that time, it paid off.
0: The youngster Josh Lewis, who had the king cake baby on his helmet last week, started that with the pressure. And then Gerard Henderson, the veteran, who was not part of these first two games, there for the finish. Tulane going to get called for offside here on the punt. Jalen Lucas backpedaling to his 6th, make it 7-yard line or thereabouts. It is 4th-and-10, so offside is going to still keep it 4th down here. But we'll see if Kansas State even bothers worrying about the penalty and what was a very good punt by McLennan. Tim Rich leads the American Conference officiating crew.
3: Offside, receiving team number 90 lined up in the neutral zone. The penalty will be half the distance to the goal. First down.
0: That's right. You can do that after a punt. So
2: that's going to back them up a little further.
0: So this is going to put Tulane back inside their 5-yard line. That goes in the freshman Jordan Kreitz. After 15 penalties.
3: Correction. The penalty is declined. It's first down.
0: Okay,
2: that's
0: thank you.
2: That's what I thought.
0: Yeah, why not? After 15 penalties, against Duke in week one. Tulane much better at that against South Alabama, just 4 against them, against the Jaguars. So Tulane back out on offense, leading 7-0, 4:40 to play opening quarter. They start at their own 10-yard line for their touchdown drive last time out. Now they begin at their own 9. Jalen Lucas, a solo setback to the left hip of Caden Samanzu, had a second career rushing touchdown to give Tulane the first points of the day. Two receivers right, nobody split out wide left. Anthony Brown-Stevens motions from wide right, turns up the hash as Jalen Lucas gets the carry, pinball straight ahead, and not much, maybe the 12 for 3. The defensive end, Darren Whitaker, converted linebacker, the sophomore from Baltimore, Maryland, now getting starting work at DN due to the absence of Jordan Allen, the veteran DN.
2: And he's 6'3", Whitaker, 6'3", 246, but he's quick as a cat.
0: Yeah, he was in the second level most of his football playing career. Now he's playing up here in his second collegiate season. 2 in the backfield, split back set. Simons on 2nd and 7, looking, firing deep right side. Man coverage, should be a flag coming in on Fat Hill as he gets hooked
2: there
0: down at the 40-yard line, and there's a pass interference coming on the corner, Zayshon Rich.
2: Yeah.
0: Easy pull of the jersey.
3: Pass interference, defense, number 25. 15-yard penalty, automatic first down.
0: We can see that from up here.
2: Yeah.
0: We saw a clear roll on the back of the jersey.
2: And, you know, really not a smart, bad move by the cornerback because he was beat. He knew he was beat, and if Hill would have caught that, I don't think he could have caught him.
0: Second penalty of the day for Kansas State. First down for Tulane. Move it up to the 27-yard line after the 15 yards. Tabasco first down for the Green Wave, leading 7-0 inside of 4 minutes to play first quarter. 2 left, no one right, split back set around Samanza, tight end to the left. That is Dawson Johnson, give to Jan Daniels, who bellies back in the backfield, then turns the corner outside the left hash, and gets positive yardage to the 29. Safety Wesley Fair, Wichita product, in his fourth season, is there for the hit on Daniels. 2-yard gain for the fifth-year guy, transfer from Mississippi State, who made his presence felt last week with 2 touchdowns and a vicious block. Now 2 tight end set, 1 on either side of the line, 2 to the right in the wide side of the field. Turner the tailback, and Samanza will hand to Turner, trying to bounce left. Now tripped up in the backfield, able to stand his feet long enough to slither his way to the 32, just inside the numbers. But Kansas State, that one telegraphed rather nicely. And it will set up 3rd down and 5 for the Green Wave. The linebacker Rex Van Wy was there for the hit.
2: Yeah, Tulane had a pulling lineman, but the Kansas defender actually pushed the lineman back into the running back, and that's what kind of slowed him up before he could get his momentum.
0: 4 receivers, 2 to either side. Short side left, wide side right. Now Lucas exits the left side of the field and joins in the backfield, and he gets the carry, and nope. He's still on his feet back in the backfield. Now reversing course from right to left. He runs into the judge back there, the umpire. And that one blown up from the start. That was blown up from the call. That was a loss of plenty back to the 25-yard line.
2: Yeah, kind of a, you know, you would expect a pass in that kind of situation. But Kansas State did a good job of penetrating and just blowing that play up almost immediately.
0: Gabe Powers gets the final TFL, and so Will Hudlow back for his second punt today. This is a punt that turns over for him off to the far sideline, where a fair catch is waved for and grabbed by White at the 32. 1:49 to play first quarter. Remains 7-0 Green Wave. 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No return, and now Kansas State third offensive possession of the day. They start their own 32. Single receiver right, single receiver left, tight end to the left, make it to the left as Johnson setting over the middle, finds one of his tight ends at the 40, or maybe the 38-yard line. That is Will Ancio, the veteran four-year guy here out of Wichita again. That's his fourth grab of the day. The linebacker Dixon Agu with the tackle had 14 tackles last week against South Alabama, most for a Tulane player in a game since 2023.
2: Yeah, he's a big target, too. He's 6'6", 241.
0: Has 17 career receptions and four career touchdowns. Approaching 1 minute to play, first quarter. Second down and four for Kansas State. Moving right to left. Turn in the give. Joe Jackson's first carry. Bouncing up the middle. Gets across the 40. Up to the 41, but no further. Thanks to the linebacker, Makai Williams. That is three on the carry for Jackson, the senior out of Florida. He's got over 1,200 yards in his career. It'll be third down and one for K-State with 50 seconds to play in this opening quarter. Wildcats are 2 for 4 on third down. Two receivers wide side left, single receiver right. Jackson remains the tailback to the right hip of Avery Johnson. Tulane showing six in the box as Derek Sally Jr. motions from left to right. And the wide receiver core, first down for Jackson straight ahead. Offensive line just opened up a wide open hole on the A gap, and Jackson wasn't hit until he found his way to the 48-yard line.
2: Yeah, good job by Kansas State. The guard and the center just really had a gaping hole for him to run through. Easily picks up the first down, and that should do it for the first quarter.
0: Kansas State, throughout its history, has always had enormous offensive linemen. It is just a product of the teams going back to Bill Snyder days here. First quarter is now in the books here in Manhattan. 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Get your season tickets today. It is 7-0 Green Wave after one quarter here in Manhattan. 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
1: Tulane Green Wave lead the Kansas State Wildcats 7-0 to start the second quarter. I'm Maddie Hudak down on the sideline. Earlier this week on Tulane Roundtable, just really focusing on this team's conversions on third down, and that's still kind of continuing to be an issue here today where they just let Kansas State get their third of fifth attempts on third down today, getting them off the field. But what we have seen improve is the first hit tackling. So it's been the third down conversions, but a lot of that has been they had the guy stopped and then he got through. Now they just need to get themselves in position to make those first hits, but those first hits are sticking, especially some of those hits from linebacker Makai Williams have stuck out.
0: She is Maddie Hudak down on the very balmy sidelines here in Manhattan. He is Steve Berrios to my right. I am Corey Glore to his left. We've got Chase Williams on the engineering and hosting duties. We've got Denzel Henderson back in the Tulane Sports Network studios. I believe Mitchell Lee is back there as well. Hi, Mitchell. 7-0 Tulane as we open the second quarter here inside Bill Snyder Family Stadium. And Steve, Maddie brings up, I think, one of the main points of emphasis we're looking for here today. Third down conversion's one thing, but the tackling has been another here. It got better last week, but still not nearly good enough for Will Hall's liking from this Tulane defense. We are seeing a little bit better here to start off this one.
2: Yeah, we really have. You know, we've seen some situations where last week or the week before, one-on-one in the open field, Tulane was very, very poor. But today we've seen some nice examples of open field tackling and some third down stops. So it has improved slightly from week to week.
0: You do expect a little bit of ragginess to start off the campaign, for sure. But it was way too ragged in Duke for anyone's liking. Shore things up somewhat against South Alabama and a good start to this one here today. But Kansas State is now on the move. They've got first down at their own 48-yard line. The Wildcats now clad in silver and purple. What iconic look now moving left to right on your radio dial. That is north to south here inside Bill Snyder Family Stadium. Two receivers short side right, single receiver left. Joe Jackson the tailback, Johnson in the gun. Play action as Johnson looking, has a man wide open down the right numbers. It is Deron Tibbs at the 25, near sideline 20, and then undercut out of bounds by Kevin Adams at safety at the 19-yard line.
2: Yeah, that was a really nice combination route. They had Tibbs lined up in the slot, but the wide receiver goes down, and he runs a deep post, dragging the corner with him. Tibbs runs a slot fade, and he gets wide open.
0: Say that five times fast there, Steve. That's the fifth grab already for Jerron Tibbs for 62 yards. He had six grabs in the first two games of the year combined. That's good for 33, and Kansas State in the red zone for the first time. Give to Jackson, left side, and not able to turn the corner. Cameron Hamilton is there at nose guard. Then Kevin Adams at safety comes in to clean him up. That's a loss of one just past the 20-yard line. Tulane has not had a lot of that type of pressure there, Steve, especially from the front. And that is just their sixth tackle for loss on the year.
2: Yeah, and that's one of the things Coach Hall said they needed to improve on, was getting better production out of that front four. And Hamilton's having a pretty good game so far.
0: The fifth-year guy in his 57th career game in a Tulane uniform makes it second down and a long 11 that's marked between the 21 and the 20. Five-receiver package, emptying out for Johnson on a four-man rush out to the right flat where it's caught by the tight end Oakley at the 15-yard line. Kevin Adams with another tackle there from safety. And that'll set up third and manageable here as K-State cracks the red zone again. 6 yards to go here on third down for Kansas State, early stages, second quarter. As we just heard Maddie talk about, K-State is 3-for-5 early on third down. Here they need to get to the Tulane 9-yard line. Johnson in the gun, Jackson to his right, two receivers left. Now bring the slot man in motion and give to him on a sweep. Brandon White turning upfield outside the numbers. First down past the 10, and serpentines down towards the 5-yard line. It'll be first down and goal for Kansas State. The former Hawaii Rainbow Warrior started at Kentucky, the fifth-year man from Cincinnati, part of a new-look wide receiver room that big things are expected of, and they have had a great start to the year.
2: Yeah, the thing that made that play go was just a great block by Joe Jackson to clear off the line of scrimmage, allowing the runner to turn up field.
0: Tulane with full change up front defensively on first down and goal at the Tulane 5-yard line. Two left, no one right. Jackson keeping it off the left side, gets out of one tackle and not a second. Terrific diving stop by Dorian Jackson, the spear, before Jackson could turn the corner of that far pylon. That's no gain. The redshirt junior from Alabama, one of the Troy transfers from a couple years ago with the John Summerall contingent, sticks around here, getting some time at that nickel position now, and that was a terrific stop.
2: Yeah, it really was.
0: If Jackson gets past Jackson, then Jackson's scoring. Instead, Jackson got the stop on Jackson. Second and goal from the 5. To your right, one left. Johnson looking to throw. Surveying over the middle of the end zone, and it's off the fingertips of Antio and incomplete. He had a step there on Chase Green at safety. Well, that was a little bit too tall for Ancio, the tight end. Yes. Seeing a couple of those from Avery Johnson early on here.
2: Right. He missed. That was a touchdown, and he just missed it. And you don't see Johnson miss many throws like that, but that's the second time he's been high today.
0: So it's third down and goal. Now can Tulane get that long-coveted third down stop? And force Kansas State to a field goal try. 11:35 to play, second quarter, 7-0 Tulane. Two left, two right. Jackson the tailback, right hip of Johnson. Four on the line for Tulane. They all come, play fake right side, and it's incomplete. He was behind Brandon White just inside the goal line along the hash and zipped it right behind him. That's two misfires from Avery Johnson there, and K-State will have to settle for three.
2: Boy, that was a good defensive series by Tulane inside the red zone, forcing Kansas State to settle for a field goal.
0: And it will be the junior Luis Rodriguez. He has been very good kicking the rock here. Was a Groza watch list selection heading into this season. This is going to be a chip shot 23-yarder from the left hash. Snap, spot, everything good, as is the kick. And so Kansas State is on the board with 11:27 to go in this second quarter. Our new score here in Manhattan, Tulane 7, Kansas State 3. 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Timeout on the field. You'll take it as well. You'll return to Manhattan after this. This is Greenway Football from Learfield.
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0: 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In honor of that, I'm just going to get Steve Berrios a nail, because that's what he hung his stuff on in the locker room of the old Tulane Stadium, if I remember correctly.
1: Yes,
0: it was.
1: From the
0: stories you told. So a free nail coming your way next week, Steve. 7-3, Tulane now in the lead. Kansas State gets on the board. Steve, how do they do it?
1: Well, they went 63 yards on 11 plays. It took them 522, but the Tulane defense stiffens. The drive stalls, and Rodriguez has to come in, and he hits a 23-yard field goal. So Tulane now leading Kansas State 7-3. With 11:27 to play in the second quarter.
0: Tulane leads the overall series 2-1, and this wraps up a three-game set in 5 seasons between the Green Wave and the Wildcats. Each team has won on the road in this recent batch of contests. Tulane is 40-58 against current members of the Big 12. That includes our old friends Cincinnati, UCF, and Houston, who we spent a lot of time with. Kickoff to the 1 yard line. TJ Smith will return it off the right side. Now angles out to the right numbers, tries to slither out to the sideline, then cuts back inside and gain tackle past the 25 up to about the 27 yard line. Good return there for TJ Smith.
1: Yeah, it really does. And that's one of the things that Coach Hall was looking for today, is some production out of his special team return game.
0: This game will end this series with Kansas State. There is no future matchup on the schedule, but Tulane will have return matchups against the Big 12 coming up starting in 2028. They've got a home-and-home with Iowa State that begins that year. First down and 10 for Tulane. They're on 27, driving to our left towards the north here at Bill Snyder Family Stadium. Caden Simonza just 1-for-5, but that one was a 41-yard hookup to Oliver Mitchell, as he will hand things off and slithering up the middle. Maurice Turner has a first down past the 35 and all the way up to the 38-yard line. So Tabasco first down for Maurice Turner, and we've been looking for him to get something popping here, Steve. He does. Injury here to Kansas State. The safety, Logan Bartley, is down.
1: Yeah, good to see Maurice Turner, you know, getting his production up. Coach Hall said it was just a matter of time before he was going to pop free.
0: You and I asked him back on Thursday when we sat down with him about, you know, you got Jalen Lucas going. We saw Johnny Daniels have a major impact last week, and I thought Johnny Daniels played pretty well at Duke as well. What are you seeing from Maurice Turner? Why do you feel like it's been a little bit stuck for him? And he said he doesn't feel like it was stuck. There's just been a little thing here, a little thing there. If we hold our block here, if we make the pitch there, then Turner breaks out. But definitely good to see number 0 have an early impact here. That's 11 yards on the carry as Bartley is helped to his feet, and he comes off the field. Tulane with the Tabasco first down up to their own 38-yard line, sitting at the crown of the field. Simonza rolling to the right, throws on the run, and it's broken up, intended for Hill at the 43-yard line, and a good job by the corner, Caleb Patterson, to come in and knock it out of the way. Fifth-year senior transfers from Illinois.
1: Yeah, Patterson did a good job just breaking on the arm action of Simonza and was there easily to break it up.
0: 10:50 to play, second quarter, 7-3, Tulane. Greenway with the ball back on second down and 10 at their own 38-yard line. Two receivers light, tight end to the right as well. That is Vance Bouillard on the line with his hand to the ground. Two in the backfield, and Turner gets the carry up the middle, across the 45, tripped up at midfield. First down as he punctures Wildcat territory down to the 45-yard line. Second straight run for number 0, Steve, where the middle of the field has just burst right through that open seam on the A-gap and gets a fresh set of downs.
1: Great job also by the offensive line. They had a nice hole right there between the guard and center, and Maurice Turner was into the secondary before anybody knew it.
0: For 17 yards in Tulane, back in Wildcat territory, leading by 4, early stages, second quarter. Bunch up 3 receivers, wedged tight to the right side of the line, single receiver left. That is Burdell Richardson, the slot. Now motion man Cash Simonza right to left. Caden Simonza in trouble, and he is going to get sacked back across the midfield marker, back to his own 49-yard line. The defensive end, Elijah Hill, gets the finishing blow on the Tulane quarterback. But that was the case in which the right guard, Reese Baker, just lost his man right off the snap, and that pocket collapsed in a hurry. Loss of six on the sack, second and 16. Jalen Lucas, the tailback. Johnson, the tight end, left. Simmons out to the right flat, and that's a duck of a throw. Whoa, that fell 5 yards shy of the feet of Fat Hill.
1: Yeah, Simmons is wiping and shaking his hand. It looks like the ball, he lost the grip as he tried to throw it, and that pass had no chance.
0: So Tulane dropped back behind the chains, and then an incompletion makes it third and 16 at their own 49. Two right, one left. That is Hill soloed up on the numbers in press coverage. Daniels the tailback. Snap back, four-man rush for the Wildcats. Simonza losing time, ejecting the left as he escapes the pocket. Now backpedaling, throws it out of bounds. And so right when Tulane crossed midfield, Kansas State cranked things up in a hurry, and Tulane knocked back. And they will have to punt it away after getting to Kansas State territory.
1: Yeah, great pressure that time by Jordan Bryant. He was all over Simonza, and he was lucky to escape the first wave, but Bryant ran him down to the sideline, forcing the throw.
2: Reporting as number 42.
0: Darian Whitaker came limping off the field after that scramble as well, so we'll keep an eye on that. Talented defensive end. Hudlow back at his own 35. Rush gets on. This is an end-over-end hooking punt that will spin out of bounds on the near boundary, and now we'll see where they mark this here to the 15-yard line. 9:16 to play, second quarter. It remains 7-3, Tulane. 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
6: Alongside Steve Berrios, I'm Corey Glor. Matty Hudak down the sidelines with Chase Williams Engineering and hosting. Denzel Henderson is back in the studios. Kansas State back out on offense here. The Wildcats 25-19-1 against current American Conference teams. And in non-conference play since 1990, when their era really turned, 104-22 is their mark, including 87-10 here in this building. Now their last two home games against American Conference teams, they have lost. 2022, when Tulane came in here and won, and then last year they fell to Army here. This is their third straight home game, their third and final non-conference game of the season before they begin Big 12 play next week against Cincinnati. First and 10 for the Wildcats, their own 15, driving left to right. Ball on the right hash, turn and the fake give as Johnson all sorts of room, right numbers to the 25 to the 30, stutter steps and angles out of bounds past the 35 up to the 38-yard line. The safety, Josh Moore, the final one to recognize it. But that is a 23-yard scamper, and that one was very easy.
8: Yeah, it really is, and Tulane really went with the fake, and Johnson had a wide-open field to his right side of the field.
6: No Chris Rogers for the foreseeable future in the linebacking core, injured last week against South Alabama. So Tulane playing with three primary linebackers. We've already seen J.C. Joseph as a fourth. Play action out to the left flat, and it's low for Josh Manning at the numbers and incomplete. The former Missouri Tiger Josh Manning, whose dad was a Stanford wide receiver. Manning has hauled in a touchdown each of the first two Kansas State games of the year.
8: Yeah, I'm surprised we hadn't seen more action to Manning. He's got 13 catches for 130 yards and two touchdowns.
6: It's been Jerron Tibbs, the primary target. Five receptions on seven targets so far for Tibbs. Second and 10. Straight drop back. Four-man rush not getting there. Oakley hauls it in inside the right numbers across the 40, down to the 43 before a host of white shirts with blue pants are there to rip him down. But that'll eat up 5 yards to the fifth-year senior tight end, Garrett Oakley, and make it third down and manageable here for Kansas State. They are 4-for-7 today in this situation. Tulane will do wholesale substitutions across all three levels here of the defense. That includes Rashad Sterling coming in at defensive end. He was terrific late against South Alabama last week, the redshirt freshman from Lutcher. On third down and 5, Johnson with Fields to his right. As Avery Johnson looks to throw, now climbs out of the pocket, up the middle, pinballs across the 48 for the first down, right on the middle of the Wildcat logo. Something improvised there for the Kansas State quarterback, and he's been very good at that. He needed 5, got 6.

0: Yeah, well, they spread the two-lane defense out, sideline and sideline, and I think that was always an option for Johnson. It was to see if there was any crease up the middle, and he found it and made the most of it.
1: Johnson now over 6,000 career throwing yards with his efforts so far today, and there he scrambles for a fresh set of downs. He is nearing 1,500 career rushing yards. Rolling to the left on first down, his own 49, slings over the middle, tips again at the two-lane 35, stays on his feet after he absorbs two hits, and tiptoes the sideline into the 28-yard line. That's 21 to Jerron Tibbs with his sixth grab of the day already. And Kansas State on the move with 7 minutes to play in the second quarter, trailing 7-3.
0: And that's the thing about a mobile quarterback, Corey, is that he can buy himself enough time to let his receivers run those deep crossing patterns, and that's exactly what happened.
1: Trips to the right, wide side of the field for Kansas State. Now Lincoln Keir, the sophomore tight end, will line up as a wing. Play action, Johnson rolling right, setting, firing, and he finds Will Ansono at the 15 to the 10. Now slips out of a tackle down the near sideline, dives across the 5, and he is out of bounds at the 2-yard line.
0: Same scenario. This time, instead of a wide receiver, they use the tight end. He kind of slow blocks on the left side and then delays and then really comes all the way across the field. Avery hits him on a dead run.
1: Back-to-back plays in which the two-lane tackling has not exactly been what we had seen to start the game either. And now it's goal to go at the 2-yard line for Kansas State, looking for their first lead of the day. I formation, but Johnson is the fullback as the quarterback, and give to Fields up the middle. He is wrapped up at the 1. The nose guard, Cameron Hamilton, is there. Hamilton is the only guy on this 2026 roster that made the trip to Manhattan in 2022. There are only two other guys on this team that were on that roster. That was the wide receiver, Garrett Mamahan, the defensive end, Gerard Henderson. Neither one of them made the journey here 4 years back. Hamilton, should note, did not play in that game, but he made the journey. Second and goal from just inside the 2-yard line. 3 in the backfield and a line with Johnson under center. Johnson, turn and give. It is Jay Harris for a touchdown. First carry for the Oregon transfer. Jay Harris was lined up as the left back in a straight ahead line. The old T formation there.
0: Yep.
1: And that was the roar you heard from the crowd here, who remembers that sort of look in the Bill Snyder days. And Jay Harris from a yard and a half out gives Kansas State their first lead of the day with 5:14 to go in the second. It is now 9-7. Harris's second touchdown of the year. 2 years at Oregon, 2 years of JUCO ball prior to that, or Division II ball, I should say, where he was an All-American. So the Wildcats have now found a rhythm here, and they have scored on the last two possessions. Extra point is up and good by Rodriguez, and it makes it 10-7 Cats with 5:14 remaining here in this first half. 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
0: All right, the Wildcats go 85 yards on 8 plays. They ate up 4 minutes and 2 seconds. It was capped off by a 1-yard touchdown run by Harris. Extra point good. Tulane now trailing for the first time today, 10-7 with 5:14 to play in the second quarter.
1: A third down pickup by Avery Johnson's legs near midfield kept that alive. That means the Kansas State Wildcats are 5-for-8 today in that category. Now Tulane's defensive total allowed on third down through nearly 2.5 games this year is 23-for-42. That is an early cause of concern here for the Green Wave defense. As Rodriguez going to hook this kickoff into the end zone along the left sideline. And so Tulane's offense back out on the field. They moved the ball all right. They got across midfield last time before the Kansas State defensive front was able to break through into the backfield and knock Tulane back for a punt. Caden Simons is just 1-for-8 here. For 41 yards, that was a hookup to Oliver Mitchell on Tulane's touchdown drive. Split back set. Now scratch that, reverse that. Jalen Lucas leaves and lines up along the right numbers. Two receiver package that direction. Simonzo looking left out of the backfield. Maurice Turner on the wheel route, 30-yard line, and then cartwheel down outside the left numbers. Going to give him the 31 for 6. So getting Maurice Turner worked into the fold here quite a bit. The defensive end, Darian Whitaker, was there. We saw him limp off last drive. He is out here to start this one. He was there to help things out on the tackle. Second and 4. Ball on the left hash, moving right to left. Now a split back set with Turner to the right, Lucas to the left. Two receivers wide side right. Nobody on this near side. Turn and give Lucas up the middle, and he's keeping the pile moving towards the 35. It's going to be a yard shy at the 34. Haven't gotten Jalen Lucas on those corner runs there that worked so well last week.
0: Right. We have just really hadn't seen him to get to that second level yet.
1: Well, Tulane is running in between the tackles here to start off. Have to imagine that setting things up to eventually get him out on the edge where he's so good. Third and less than a yard here, and now Samanza under center. Daniels 3 yards behind him. And Daniels gets the carry, and he is blown up in the backfield. Offensive line totally collapsed off the right side. Kamari Burns, the defensive tackle, just plowed right through the right side of the line. And Tulane could not get a half yard. But they're bruising back, and we'll have to punt it away.
0: Yeah, and Daniel's pretty upset because he feels he was tackled by the headgear. It was ripped off of him, but there was no call.
1: Hudlow back at his 19. This is a wobbling punt and a short one. Fair catch by White just past the 25-yard line.
0: So what we've seen now, Corey, is that the K-State defense has really come alive here in this second quarter, and the Tulane defense hadn't been able to really slow him down. The offense hasn't been able to sustain any drive. So the thing we wanted to see out of that complimentary football is just not happening yet.
1: Yeah, you're seeing the Kansas State defensive line really dictate now. And now the Tulane defense back out on the field. They've been on the field already for 6 minutes longer than the offense has. And they will be out here again with 3:27 to play second quarter, trailing 10-7. Best field position of the day for Kansas State to open a drive of their own 27-yard line. Johnson surveying on a straight drop back. Out to the right numbers. Incomplete. It's off the chest plate of Jerron Tibbs. And then it deflected backward and nearly was there to be had for Dixon Agu on an interception.
0: Yeah, that's the wide receiver just wanted to turn. He turned his head up before he looked the ball in, and it could have been very costly had we picked that off out of the air.
1: Tulane has just one turnover they have forced this year that came at Duke at week one. They have had a lot of near misses with interceptions and, of course, had a turnover called back last week late against South Alabama. Second down and 10. It is Jackson. No, Johnson keeping it. Bowling off to the right. Starts left. Now cuts back down the sideline. And he's breaking away to the 40. Down to the 30. Down to the 20. To the 10. And stiff-armed out of bounds. Right around the 5-yard line. They're going to mark him back to the 7.
0: Same play. We saw that big gain he made in the last series. Faking and then keeping the ball and coming to the right side. And that time he makes a nice move in the open field to spring himself down the sideline.
1: Yeah, he started angling back to the middle and then next step was back out to the right. First and goal at the 7 after a gain of 66 yards for Avery Johnson.
6: Second charge timeout of the half. Kansas State, 30 seconds.
1: Yeah, Johnson needs to catch his breath because he's up to 102 yards on the ground already on 5 carries. Well, last week, Tulane allowed 478 yards of offense to South Alabama. And they've already allowed 256 to Kansas State today, and we still got time left here in this first half.
0: Yeah, and Johnson is the leading rusher, as you said, by far with 102 yards. The next closest guy has 11. He's also over 100 yards passing. He's 10 of 16 for 127.
1: 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So the Kansas State offense has definitely settled in here. And Tulane has not had much of a response ever since they took a 7-0 lead. Kansas State down to one timeout as Avery Johnson needed to catch his breath. Now first and goal from the 7-yard line. Joe Jackson, the tailback, sidecar right, 2 receivers left, single receiver right. Johnson keeping it, rolling right, turns the corner, 5. Easy walk to the end zone, touchdown.
0: Basically the exact same play, Corey, that he just ran.
1: 24th career rushing touchdown for Avery Johnson, his second of the year. And just like that, it is 16-7 Kansas State. A 16-point unanswered run here in the second quarter for the Wildcats. And Tulane jumps on an extra point.
6: Offside. Defense number 12, unabated to the backfield. The penalty has been declined. Replay the try.
1: It's actually the second time Anthony Rogers has jumped on a kick. He blocked a field goal against Duke, but he was well offside. Kansas State in the second quarter, outgaining Tulane 205-30. Rodriguez for the extra point. Knock through. 17-7, Kansas State. 2:38 to play here in this first half. The Alva Blue Society is Tulane Athletics' leadership-giving society, recognizing the Green Wave's most ardent and generous supporters. 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To learn more about the Alva Blue Society, call the Green Wave Club at 504-865-5356. Another Kansas State scoring drive, Steve. This one did not take much time.
0: No, it really didn't. They go 73 yards. It only took them three plays and 49 seconds off the clock. Johnson goes in from 7 yards out. Extra point good. Now Tulane trailing 17-7 with 2:38 to play in the second quarter.
1: A dominant second quarter here for the Wildcats. 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So Tulane's got 2:38 to play with in all three of their timeouts, and you would definitely like to see a response of some kind here by the Green Wave offense. Kickoff will sail 7 yards deep into the end zone, nearly dropping to the mouth of the Wildcat. I do think if you're able to pull that off, you should get like 2 points.
0: Yeah. From up here, it looks like the size of a basketball goal.
1: Yeah. Kansas State will get the ball to open the second half, so it feels rather paramount here that Tulane do something of note on this possession. Ball on the left hash, driving to our left, trips to the right, single receiver left. With Turner the tailback, and Turner will get the carry and spinning off a one tackle left side. Now cuts back on the numbers to the 30, then loses the football. It's real on the sideline. It's still bouncing around. I think it finally winds up out of bounds.
0: It does.
1: Yes, it does bounce out of bounds, and Tulane gets a stay of execution there on this drive. So that'll be a gain of 5 for Turner on his 6th carry of the day. Yeah, move it back to the 29. My apologies. 4-yard pickup, and now Turner exit the field. Johnny Daniels on. Two receivers wide side right. Single receiver numbers left. That is Oliver Mitchell, who's got one of the two grabs today. Daniels on the carry. Nothing off the right side. Eventually stays going as the pile doesn't push him down. He actually gets a yard out of that back between the hashes to the 30.
0: Yeah, it looked like it was going to be thrown for a loss, but he just kept that leg drive going, and then he picked up a little assist from a couple of the linemen. I think Tulane's going to take a timeout here.
1: It will be the two-minute timeout, Steve. It's weird that's still a thing. 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It is 17-7. Wildcats the lead over the Green Wave. Tulane facing 3rd and 5. 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
1: Minutes to play, second quarter. Tulane trailing Kansas State 17-7 here inside Bill Snyder Family Stadium. Stay tuned for the Manning Family Children's halftime report. Maddie's going to grab Coach Will Hall as he walks off to the locker room here. Chase Williams standing by. They'll give you a look at the first half, or listen to the first half. If you're looking at us, then you are superpowers. And as well as a look around the scoreboard here on this week three Saturday, take a look at the numbers as well. It's coming up in 2 minutes' time. Tulane with an important 2 minutes upcoming right now, Steve. They've got third and five of their own 30-yard line, and Kansas State has definitely seized control of this game. Want to get something back here before we head to the break.
0: Yeah, exactly. Tulane needs to keep this drive alive here because it only took Kansas State 49 seconds to score their last touchdown, and that was going from 73 yards out. So Tulane's got to keep the ball out of their hands.
1: Tulane has only converted one third down in five attempts. They have misfired in their last three. They've got third down and five at the crown of the field, their own 30-yard line. Two left, two right. Jalen Lucas is the tailback. To the right of Caden Semenza, who has only completed two passes today. Kansas State shows blitz, now backs off of it. Snap back, four-man rush. Semenza holds in the pocket over the middle and is caught. Dawson Johnson, first down between the hashes across the 40 to the 41.
0: Nice job that time. Number one, Semenza held himself in the pocket, got the protection he needed, but Johnson runs a crossing pattern. He makes a nice catch.
1: 11 yards and a Tabasco first down. Now Semenza keeps it, pulls out of the belly of his back, slides down across the 45, then gets hit while he's on the ground and no flags come in. And Will Hall was 10 yards on the field wondering why no flag was called when his quarterback started his slide. They're going to give him 3 yards on the slide up to the 44-yard line with 1:24 to play in the second quarter, trailing by 10, second down and seven. Semenza fade ball right side. It is hold in. What a grab by Burdell Richardson. Falling backward midair, gets across the 40 to the Kansas State 37-yard line and a first down.
0: Not only was that a great catch, but it was also a great throw right over the defender's head, and Richardson turns around, picks it out of the air, keeps himself in bounds.
1: Fourth grab of the year for the UCF transfer, Bradell Richardson, and gets Tulane into Kansas State territory at the Wildcat 37-yard line, 1:16 to play in this second quarter. Semenza on first down, over the middle, man wide open, it's his brother. Cash Semenza absorbs a hit through the back plate, spins across the 30, down to the 28. Gain of 9 to Cash Semenza. Coy Beasley with the stick, but Cash absorbs it. And now with 1 minute to play, Tulane with second down and one at the Kansas State 28. Low snap, Semenza firing deep left side, way out of bounds. Kind of panicked a little bit, felt some pressure coming, even though he probably had a little bit more time than he thought, and sailed it about 3 yards out.
0: Yeah, he saw the defender jump over the would-be block, and he thought he was going to get to him a little sooner than he expected and let the ball go.
1: Little surprise of the play call there in second and one. I don't mind, I guess, taking the shot there if you got third and one, I suppose. I answered my own question. Stack up two receivers just outside the left hash. That is Garrett Mamahan, Bradell Richardson. Maurice Turner, the tailback, to the left of Semenza on third down and one. Give Turner up the middle, and he is hunting, pecking, looking for something. I think he's got just enough for the first down, and he does.
0: Wow.
1: Not a whole lot of real estate up there, but he found the yard he needed.
0: Right. Good job by Turner to keep that forward lean and leg drive going to pick up that first down.
1: First and 10 at the 27-yard line, 40 seconds left. Tulane has all three timeouts. Semenza going for an all over the middle, and it's right through the hands of Dawson Johnson. An incomplete, then he takes a hard hit at the five. Looks like he's all right. He heard footsteps coming.
0: It was Beasley that leveled him.
1: Second and 10 at the 35. From here, you're looking at about a 44-yard field goal for Jackson Corville, but he's just 1-for-3 this year, has missed from outside of 40 both times. Samanza climbs the pocket, firing deep left side towards the end zone, and it is incomplete, looking for Anthony Brown Stevens. But he was covered nicely by the nickelback JoJo Scott. So Tulane does go deep ball on both first and second down here. Now it's third and 10 with 29 seconds remaining. Wildcats. 17-7 Wildcats, waning seconds of the first half, and Tulane looking to get some points on the board here and stem the tide of what's been a purple rampage in the second quarter. Two receivers left. Daniels the tailback on third and 10. Five-man rush coming home, and they got him sacked back at the 39-yard line.
0: Just a big, big rush by Whitaker. Unstoppable.
1: A rare time in which Kansas State has brought an extra rusher. Jaden Bryant had the first impact up the middle, and then Whitaker able to polish off Samanzo, lost his helmet in the process, all the way back to the 40, and so Tulane's not going to get any points out of this unless they bring Cooper Helmke out, and it looks like they're going to.
6: Coming off, Kansas State has declined the option for a 10-second subtraction. The game clock will start on the snap.
1: So this is a 57-yard field goal try, and this will be Cooper Helmke to try and do this. The redshirt freshman from Metairie.
6: Charge timeout, 30 seconds.
1: Final timeout for the Wildcats with 23 seconds remaining in the second quarter. This will be for 58 yards officially. First career field goal try for Cooper Helmke, the local kid from St. Martin's, plagued with injuries last year. A big roll of the dice here to close the second quarter.
0: They got a block on for Kansas State.
1: Play clock to 12. Snap, spot, kick is up. End over end, sailing towards the uprights, and it is good!
0: Wow.
1: Cooper Helmke from 58 yards. An absolute cannon for the kid from Metairie. And Tulane makes it a 7-point game with 17 seconds to go in the second.
0: That was a great kick, Corey. And as you said, we knew he had a big leg, but that's an all-time record for him.
1: In his first career field goal try, 58, that is a new Tulane record. So Tulane, when it looked as though they were going to leave an opportunity wanting there after a very strong drive, Cooper Helmke comes in and now jumps to the top of the Tulane record books on his first career field goal try. So it is 17-10. Boy, what a huge make in so many ways, because if Kansas State gets that back, right, they're out of timeouts, but they got two plays to get into field goal range. And they get the ball to open the third quarter. Now, if you can hold here in the final seconds, it's a one-score game at the break. Helmke will get his leg swinging through again, and this kickoff sails to the back line of the end zone. And he is very pumped up, grabbing the kicking tee. Quick Brian Subaru drive summary there, Steve.
0: Well, Tulane, it was a 12-play drive, but they only netted 35 yards because of the,
1: wow,
0: because of the sacks and lost yardage. It took 2 minutes and 21 seconds off the clock. The drive stalled, but Helmke comes in. He hits a 56-yard field goal. 58-yard field goal to make the score. Kansas State 17, Tulane 10 with 17 seconds left.
1: Kansas State going to hand things off to Jackson on first down. He is ridden down to the ground by the Bandit, Warren Roberts. And so that's going to likely do it here for the first half. Well, Kansas State kind of grabbed this game by the scruff of its neck in the second quarter, but a big answer in the final 2 minutes for the Green Wave to make it a one-score game here at the break. Let's head down the sideline and hear from head coach Will Hall.
20: Coach Hall, your thoughts on the first half?
21: Oh, man, big drop right there. We get a dang-up touchdown and make it 17-14. Unbelievable kick by Coop, man. Young guy's got a lot of potential. So happy for him and everything he's been through. Man, we're in this game. We got to win this game. We got to come out right here in the third quarter and take control defensively and get a stop. Then we got to get the ball down and we got to drive it. We got to finish the drive and take control of this football game.
20: All right, that's Coach Hall in the first half.
1: Brought to you by Capital One. Capital One, proud partner of Tulane Athletics. What's in your wallet? Dadgum's about the strongest language we'll hear from Coach Hall. It's 2 weeks in a row we've heard dadgum there.
0: Right, and I tell you what he the last thing he said was the most important. They got to get a stop on this opening drive by Kansas State.
1: And they will be discussing in the locker room just how to best do that here at the break. Our score at halftime here from Manhattan, Kansas State 17, Tulane 10. The Manning Family Children's Halftime Report is coming up next with Chase Williams standing by. He's got all the first half highlights and a look around the country here. We'll take a look at the numbers as well. Manning Family Children's Halftime is coming up after this. This is Tulane Football from Learfield.
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0: 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Welcome to the Manning Family Children's Halftime Report. 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
1: 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Plus all the latest news, weather, and Friday night football. New Orleans' iconic football prep show. And Tulane got the ball first, wasn't able to do anything with it. But when the Wave got the ball back after a couple nice plays, it's the quarterback keeper on the option to put Tulane on the board first here in Manhattan.
2: Samanza changed the play. Snap, give. Daniels, no. Samanza keeps, fakes the pitch, running to the goal line, touchdown! Oh, what a beautiful deke by the Tulane quarterback. He faked it not once, but twice, and he scampers in from 9 yards away, and Tulane strikes first in Manhattan.
1: The defense then makes a stop to keep the lead at 7-0. That would stay through the end of the first quarter, but then in the second, Kansas State gets close to the goal line, has to settle for a field goal. The 23-yarder was an easy kick for Luis Rodriguez to make it a new score of Tulane 7, Kansas State 3. With the ball back in the hands of Tulane, Maurice Turner had a couple of barreling runs down the gut of the Kansas State defense, but the offense would stall right around midfield, and the Kansas State near the goal line puts the T formation out there for the first lead of the day.
2: Second and goal from just inside the 2 yard line. Three in the backfield and a line with Johnson under center. Johnson, turn and give. It is Jay Harris for a touchdown. First carry for the Oregon transfer, Jay Harris.
1: The Wildcats would take a 10-7 lead with just over 5 minutes before the half. And after Tulane's not able to convert a big third down or response, it's the Kansas State quarterback keeping it himself and nearly jets into the end zone.
2: It is Jackson, no, Johnson keeping it, bowling off to the right, starts left, now cuts back down the sideline, and he's breaking away to the 40, down to the 30, down to the 20, to the 10, and stiff-armed out of bounds right around the 5 yard line.
1: Head coach Colin Klein would call a timeout to give his quarterback a chance to catch his breath. Avery Johnson would run it in to extend the Wildcats' lead on the very next play. Tulane needed points before the half. It would be up to the leg of Cooper Helmke from 58 yards out.
2: Play clock to 12. Snap. Spot. Kick is up. End over end. Sailing towards the uprights. And it is good!
3: Wow.
2: Cooper Helmke from 58 yards.
1: That is a new Tulane record and brings it to a one-score game. 17-10, your score here at the half. When we come back, we'll go ahead and take a look at how the rest of the Americans doing today. Check in on a couple top 25 scores to get you set for some big matchups tonight. Again, 17-10, Kansas State leads the Green Wave here as you're listening to Tulane football from Learfield.
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0: The Manning Family Children's Halftime Report rolls on, this time with the Manning Family Children's Scoreboard Update, unlike any other. Undeniably for kids, the most important score, the one we have here in the Little Apple. Tulane trails Kansas State after 30 minutes of play, 17-10. We take a look at a couple top games, and maybe the game everyone will have their eye on tonight. Number 7, LSU on the road at 8th-ranked Ole Miss. That one comes at Oxford, 6:30 p.m. Lane Kiffin's return to campus. Sam Leavitt was on the injury report earlier in the week. That was a surprise to see the starting quarterback of LSU on that report, and initially doubtful, then upgraded as a questionable. Well, Friday afternoon, he's off the report in totality. So, lots of changes there. He's expected to play tonight in what should be an electric atmosphere in Oxford. Well, at 2:30 this afternoon, another ranked matchup. 16th-ranked SMU's on the road at 23rd-ranked Louisville. An early season ACC matchup that sees second and third in the preseason standings facing off against each other in the ACC. The top team in the Atlantic Coast Conference, Miami, with a big-time victory last night over Wake Forest. We flip it over to take a glance at the scores across the America. There's only one other game going on currently. That's North Texas and San Marcos against Texas State. That one's all knotted up 28 apiece after the Mean Green get 21 points in the second quarter. There's 10 seconds before the half there. Coming up at 2 o'clock, it's Temple. They're at Toledo in the Glass Bowl. And then a handful of games at 5. That includes Charlotte traveling to App State. East Carolina looking for their first victory as they head a little bit north to Old Dominion. And then the Shula Bowl, Florida Atlantic playing host to Florida International. 6 o'clock Eastern, we'll see South Florida host DeSean Jackson's Delaware State team, as well as Memphis at home against UT Martin. And then Rice with the interesting one in Rice Stadium. They'll host Western Michigan, who, well, they should be 2-0. I think we all learned that officially this week. As we head to 7 o'clock, it's Tulsa playing host to East Texas A&M, as well as UTSA on the road in Austin against the new number one team in the land, Texas. Also at 7, you'll see UAB on the road against Louisiana. A couple top 25 games currently in action at the half. 14th-ranked Penn State 34, Buffalo 6. That one comes from University Park. Also nearly halftime in Columbus. Number 6, Ohio State. No issues, shutting out Kent State 34-0 as they snag one more score right before the break. And then number 2, Georgia's on the road at Arkansas, having no issues, 21-3 in Fayetteville. But again, Tulane here trailing Kansas State 17-10 as that wraps up the Manning Family Children's Scoreboard. When we come back, Corey Glore will give you all the numbers as we get you set for the second half. Kansas State 17, Tulane 10. So you're listening to Green Wave Football from Learfield.
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7: Quick check of the numbers here at halftime with Tulane trailing Kansas State 17-10. The Wildcats outgaining the Green Wave 266-155 overall, including a 139-69 yard edge on the ground. That's led to Kansas State with over 17 minutes of possession. Tulane just shy of 13. Tulane's third down issues defensively have not been wildly alleviated just yet. Kansas State is 5-for-8 on third down so far today. They are led by their quarterback, Avery Johnson, in two respects. He is 10-for-16 for 127 yards throwing the ball. He has carried the ball six times for 109 yards and a touchdown. His leading target has been Jerron Tibbs. He has caught six balls on nine attempts for 85 yards. The other touchdown that Kansas State has was the first and only carry of the day for Jay Harris, a one-yard carry off the right side. Tulane's Caden Samanza, 5-for-15 through the air for 86 yards, but he got his second career rushing touchdown in the first quarter today. Tulane led on the ground by Maurice Turner, six carries for 51 yards. The half ended with a new mark here in Tulane history. Cooper Helmke in his first career field goal attempt banged one in from 58 yards. That eclipses Cairo Santos, who had the record for Tulane's longest ever field goal by 1 yard. Cooper Helmke in his first career kick now topped the Tulane record books. That came with 17 seconds to play in the half, and it made it this one-score game. 17-10, Kansas State with the lead over Tulane. Second half action coming up for Manhattan after this. This is Greenway Football from Learfield.
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7: Approaching the start of the second half here inside Bill Snyder Family Stadium with Tulane trailing Kansas State 17-10. Corey Glore back with you and Steve Berrios back alongside. And let's revisit Steve's keys to victory we talked about prior to the game. Those were presented by Brian Subaru. All right, Steve, how are we doing so far?
14: Well, you know, we talked about Tulane having to stop the run, and they've been pretty effective except against Avery Johnson. You know, he's the leading rusher with 109 yards, so they just haven't been able to stop him on that quarterback keeper around the right. Tulane's offense has to continue to improve. Well, today they came out pretty good on that scoring drive, but since then they've kind of stalled down pretty much and, you know, couldn't get off the field. Better complementary football, that really hasn't happened because the offense hasn't been able to keep the defense off the field. And then special teams, we've had a little spark on one kick return, but nobody has really broken it yet. But the special teams' key and spotlight has been that 58-yard field goal.
7: That punctuated the first half and got Tulane to kind of stave off the purple wave that hit in the second quarter when Kansas State ripped off 17 unanswered points. The green wave were able to get down the field. Looked like they were going to be out of pocket when on third down, Caden Semenza got sacked back to the 40-yard line, but then Cooper Helmke lined up for 58 and drilled it right down the middle to make this a one-touchdown game. And now Kansas State will get the ball to open the second half. Matty Hudak back down on the sidelines. Chase Williams is back behind me, engineering and hosting. Denzel Henderson with Mitchell Lee hanging out back in the Tulane Sports Network studios. Second half action about to begin here inside Bill Snyder Family Stadium of Tour. Tulane heads back home next week. Battle for the Bell returns. Tulane and Southern Miss inside Yeoman Stadium. That'll be a 6 o'clock kickoff. Hopefully a more palatable temperature. These first three games Tulane has been a part of, they have been scorching, including low 90s here in the heat of now the early Manhattan afternoon today. Helmke will kick it away from right to left on your radio dial or mobile device. As he approaches the football, sends in the air end over end. This will send Jay Harris backpedaling, but not far enough that he'll drop onto the back line of the end zone. And Avery Johnson back out on the field here. Tulane has not been able to bottle him up here like so many teams have had trouble doing. In his 29th consecutive start, Avery Johnson, third straight year as a starting quarterback here for Kansas State. The program's now all-time touchdown leader with 54. And he got it done with his legs early and often in that second quarter. He's got Rodney Fields to his right. Ball in the right hash. First down and 10 for Kansas State, clad in purple tops and silver pants. Fields gets the carry, tries to split between the left guard and the center, and not much there. He's able to weasel his way for one to the 26-yard line. A host of the white shirts and blue pants were there on the stop. Tulane with three TFLs on the day in that first half. Seeing more improvement there, and we have been talking a little bit more about that defensive line here, Steve, which was one of our main questions heading in.
14: Yeah, we have, and we've seen them step up in a couple of situations today.
7: Trips receivers left. Now one motions out, goes across from left to right, out to the right where it is caught by Brandon White, who was that motion man, but then he was taking a seat upon getting that ball at the 31-yard line. The corner Isaiah Shine there to make the final contact, but White took himself down, and that'll be third down and 4, which Kansas State has been successful in. They're 5-for-8 on third down so far today. Single receiver, solo right in the short side. That is Josh Manning. Haven't heard much from him so far today. He's had a great start to the year, including 10 grabs against Washington State last week. Two receivers left in a stack. Johnson looking left, bouncing, firing out to the sideline. Jerron Tibbs makes the grab right around the 35. He is wrapped up immediately by TJ Smith, and he's pushed out of bounds to the two-lane bench. They're going to give him the 35. I think they will.
14: Jeez.
7: Yep, just by the length of a football.
14: He wasn't at the 35 when he caught the ball. Driven back, that's, you know, I think that's a bad spot for the Green Wave.
7: Looks like we're going to roll with it, though, here. So another third down pickup for Kansas State. They're now 6-for-9. Single receivers either side, both in the slot. Play fake. Johnson now booting out to the right, keeping his eyes downfield, and said we'll shovel pitch it to Fields right side, try to take on a tackler, and he does not win against TJ Smith at the 36-yard line. They're going to give him the 37. The nickel, we call him the spear, TJ Smith. We spent 3 years not far away from here in East Central University in Oklahoma, and his second and final year with the Wave here this year. 2.5 minutes gone, third quarter, 17-10 Kansas State. Wildcats facing second down and 9 at their own 36. And turn in the give. It is Field slipping up the middle down to the 40. Safety Kevin Adams lands the final blow after the defensive end Josh Lewis tripped him up. Another third down here for Kansas State. Tulane will get it.

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2: On the right numbers, two receivers left. Johnson all alone in the backfield. Play fake, looking, now firing right sideline. Man wide open, it's a tight end, Will Ancio. Down to the 25. And upended at the 23. That is 27 yards to the tight end, Will Ancio.
3: And that right flat has been a problem for Tulane's defense this whole game.
2: Now, who is in charge there following the tight end out and coverage? That'd be a linebacker?
3: It in some cases, it's a linebacker. In some cases, it's a safety.
2: It was an empty set, so the safeties, I feel, are probably taken care of there. Johnson keeps it, rolling off to the left, trying to cut the corner at the 20, and so will just scamper out of bounds at the 19. Tulane was able to stretch that out for minimal gain. That's still 4 yards for the quarterback, who's now got 113 yards on the ground. That is a new career high in rushing for Avery Johnson. And there is still 25 minutes to play today. 17-10 Kansas State. Now they are into the red zone. Taking out the final drive there, that 15-second possession there to end the second quarter. Kansas State has scored on three straight drives, and they are looking for four in a row. They are perfect in the red zone today, 3 for 3. Play clock to 3, snap back on 1st and 10, firing fade, back left corner of the end zone, too tall for Garrett Oakley. Johnson did get hit in the backfield by the defensive end, Jordan Guidry, so Tulane actually was able to get into the backfield pretty fast, and that forced Johnson to get too much on it to his tight end. Third down and 6 here for Kansas State. They need the Tulane 13, 5-10 already elapsed here in the third quarter. 7-point Wildcat lead. Two left, two right, two tight ends, leaving Johnson all alone. And Johnson will pull it out and run it right up the middle. And he is going to be stopped a yard shy. They're going to mark him back to the 14.
3: Here again, Corey, they go empty backfield. They spread the Tulane defense sideline to sideline. Johnson fakes to the man in motion coming across and keeps it. And 9 out of 10 times in a situation like that, you're going to see a quarterback keeper because of the way the defense has to cover from sideline to sideline.
2: Wildcats are going to go for it on 4th down and a yard. They are 0-for-1 on the year. Tulane has stopped 5 4th down attempts against them on 6 trips. Johnson will pitch to his tight end, Yelinklin Kerr, off to the right corner. 1st down of the 5, trip down at the 3-yard line. That was pretty. Kerr was lined up tight left, rolled right, got the pitch as Johnson was rolling left, and Tulane not able to see it.
3: Yeah, because it was an inside pitch. He pitched it in front of him, in front of Johnson to the tight end coming across. Very well-designed play.
2: Very long drive here for Kansas State. Will Hall told Maddie at halftime, we need to get a stop out of the locker room. They are 1 yard away from not getting a stop here out of the locker room, and a lot of time taken off this clock. 8.5 to go in the third quarter. Goal to go at the 1. Fullback to the left of Johnson is Oakley. Turn and give to Fields up the middle, and he is pulled down just shy of the goal line. Tried to use Oakley as a lead blocker, but Tulane was able to close that up. Second down and goal, about a half yard to get, and the same exact formation here. The two receivers split out to the left, and a false start by the left guard, Charlie Adams. That's going to be on Tanner Morley, actually, at left guard. Conversation here from this American Conference crew.
4: Offense, number 77, 5-yard penalty. Second down.
2: Third penalty of the day for Kansas State. They had 3 total penalties against them in their first 2 games. So second and goal just outside the 5. Under 8 minutes to go in a rolling third quarter clock. 17-10 Wildcats looking for more. Two tight

0: to the right. Two wide receivers split left. Fields to the right of Johnson. Motion man left to right. Will belly back out. That's Tibbs. And Johnson looking his way. Now fires underneath. And it's caught by Kier. Gets out of two tackles. Stays on his feet at the two. Dives for the goal line. And he is going to be just shy
1: . Great effort by the big tight end.
0: Took two hard licks once he caught the ball by the Tulane linebacker, Dixon Agu. He was one of them, and not sure who the other was. But Tulane not able to get him down. Another broken tackle. Crowd just saw the replay. They think he got the goal line here on the lunge. But it's not going to go to review. It is third down and goal, less than a yard. Yep. T formation again. They scored their first touchdown of the day on this formation. But Johnson under center gives. Sweeping left, it is Jay Harris looking for his second of the day and as many carries, and he's got it. On what was the 14th play of the drive, Kansas State has now scored in four straight possessions, and it is 23-10 Wildcats. They killed 8 minutes and 15 seconds off of that third quarter clock.
1: You know, when you line up in that T formation and everybody goes to the left, you're just outnumbering the defense with those two extra blockers.
0: Three third down pickups and a fourth down pickup on that drive for Kansas State. Tulane defensively in those money downs, certainly in third downs, just not up to snuff again here in week number 3. Extra point is good. Makes it 24-10 Wildcats. 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Book your event today. A lot of that third quarter bled off the clock there for Tulane. Now they're down 2 touchdowns. Your return to Manhattan after this. This is Tulane football from Learfield.
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0: 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A lengthy drive for Kansas State out of halftime, and they expand their lead to 14 over Tulane, 24-10. Brian Subaru drive summary, Steve Berrios.
1: All right, Corey, the Kansas State Wildcats go 75 yards, but they use 14 plays, 8 minutes and 15 seconds off the clock. They get down. Harris goes in for a 1-yard touchdown run, extra point good. Kansas State now leading 24-10 with 6:45 to play in the third quarter. But you go back to the second quarter, Kansas State went on an 85-yard, 8-play drive. It only took 4 minutes and 2 seconds, but once again, it was Harris going in from 1 yard out.
0: Very even split on the ground and through the air on that drive, but again, three third down pickups and a fourth down pickup for Kansas State on that drive. Wildcats are now 8-for-12 on third down. Now Tulane with a must answer here on a short kick. This is TJ Smith at the 10-yard line, right hash mark, and then he is walloped at the 25. We've seen shorter kicks against Tulane here in the month of September. Now the Tulane offense tries to make something happen here. Caden Simonzo is just 5-for-15 in the opening half. Scored his second career rushing touchdown in the first quarter. Tulane's only touchdown today, led 7-0, and then Kansas State ripped off 17 straight. Split back set, turn and give. Johnny Daniels slips out of a tackle at the middle across the 30, pinballs across the 35 for a first down. Hard lick of 11 there for Johnny Daniels, and it's a Tabasco first down for the Green Wave right out of the gate.
1: Yeah, and that's just a nice piece of running by Johnny Daniels. He's a kid that really doesn't really go down that much on first contact himself.
0: Two receivers left on the wide side of the field. Tight end on the left as well. Another split back set with Turner to the right of Simonzo. Daniels to the left. First down and 10 at the 36-yard line. Play action. Simonzo setting, firing down the left sideline, looking for Brown Stevens, and he cannot reel it in. Spins around at the Kansas State 35. Looked like it might have hit him in the stomach, but he wasn't able to reel it in as he fell backward to the ground.
1: Yeah, and that's a play that I think he's got to make.
0: It's a tough catch, but it's a catch that...
1: Yeah, he's got to make because he turns around and ball does hit him.
0: Right on the chest plate, yeah. Senior receivers either side, ball on the right hash. Tulane moving right to left, south to north here in Manhattan. Split back set again on second down and 10. Turn in the carry. Daniels bouncing out right, turns the corner, has some room to the 40, to the 45. First down to the 50 and into Kansas State territory. Shoved out of bounds to the Wildcat 48. Another first down for Johnny Daniels. That's 16 on the scamper, and Tulane back into K-State territory with 5:50 to play in the third.
1: Yeah, once again, just a nice run by Daniels. And once he got outside, he made a nice inside cut, but then immediately went back out and picked up the first down.
0: Daniels needs a breather. First appearance of the day for DJ Dugar, the redshirt freshman from Leander, Texas. He is sidecar left of Simonzo with Turner to the right on first down. Play fake, pitch to Dugar, running right, flag flies in. There's a wide open space on the sideline. He's going to get the first down right now to the Kansas State 36. Then a flag comes in after the play as Dugar is hit late out of bounds, so we might have offsetting penalties here. There's a reason that side was wide open for Tulane.
1: Yeah, it could have been a legal block or a hold.
0: Tim Rich leads this American Conference officiating crew. And two separate penalties come on in. Lengthy chat here. 5:24 to go in the third, 24-10 Kansas State.
5: There are two fouls on the play, one on each team. Illegal formation, offense, more than four players in the offensive backfield. That's a 5-yard penalty. After the play was over, personal foul. Defense, number four, late hit out of bounds. That 15-yard penalty will also be enforced. It's first down.
0: So Makai Mason, the linebacker, is the one dinged for that. He had a terrific run at Louisiana Tech. So he's dinged for the late hit out of bounds. What was funny there is that they started marching Tulane back casually 5 yards, and then they started pushing everyone up 15 yards just to make it visually like everyone was doing the right thing. It is first down and 10 for Tulane at the Kansas State 38-yard line, and turn and the give, not much, trying to cut the left corner. That was Daniels, and he is pushed back for a loss to the 42-yard line. That's Dugar, actually. My apologies.
1: Yeah, just too much penetration by Kansas State at the line of scrimmage. He had nowhere to go.
0: Since Tulane's opening score in the first quarter, that Kansas State defensive front has really bowed their neck, particularly when the Wave has gotten into Wildcat territory. Two receivers right, two in the backfield on second and long, and it's Dugar again up the middle, able to get back over the 40 to the original line of scrimmage, the 38. And it sets up third down and long. They're going to give them five up to the 37. So 9 yards to go here for Tulane on third down, where there's one for five today. Approaching 4 minutes to go in the third in what feels like a must-score scenario now for Tulane, down 14. It's an obvious passing down here, Steve. Does Tulane have the ability to convert here? Turner to the left of Semanza, and it's going to be Turner instead, stringing out to the right corner, trying to turn the corner. Gets out of a tackle, first down across the 30 and out of bounds at the Kansas State 25. 12 yards for Maurice Turner. It was an obvious passing down. Kansas State thought so too, and that was Maurice run everybody out to the boundary, and he did.
1: Yeah, we've seen Turner, once he gets to the outside, he just kicks it up to a second gear, and he just runs by the cornerback.
0: They're going to move it up to the 24, so 13 yards in the third down ripped by Maurice Turner. 3.5 to go, third quarter. First down and 10 for Tulane, down by 14. Daniels on the carry, bounces off of his own right tackle in Darion Reed, and then just falls down at the line of scrimmage. Tulane has kept the ball on the ground the entirety of this drive. The only time Semanza's put it into the air was the deep ball to Anthony Brown Stevens early on in this drive that was dropped. Inside of 3 to go, third quarter. Tulane facing 2nd and 9 at the Kansas State 24. Semanza pitches right. Uh-oh. Johnny Daniels is pulled back all the way to the 29-yard line. There was no blocker out there for Johnny Daniels, and there were two purple shirts. That wasn't it.
1: No, he was just all alone out there, and Kansas State makes a good defensive play, so now it's third and very long for Tulane.
0: I think that play needs to get reworkshopped moving forward. Third and 15 for the Green Wave at the Kansas State 28-yard line. Semanza gets the shotgun snap. Pocket begins to collapse, and he doesn't see the backside rush coming, and he is clobbered at the 35. Darian Whitaker. And Tulane again flames out deep in Kansas State territory, and will have to settle for another lengthy field goal. And who will get this attempt? Saw Cooper Helmke set a Tulane record to close the second quarter with a 58-yarder. He's going to get this try as well. This will be from 53. On the right hash with Jason Arredondo snapping. William Hudlow holding. 90 seconds to go, third quarter. Tulane trying to get a lengthy field goal here to cut it to 11. Snap, spot, kick up, spinning off to the left towards the uprights, and he's got another one.
1: Wow.
0: Cooper Helmke, his first attempts of his collegiate career, sets a Tulane record in the second quarter and fouls it up with another 50-yarder here in the third quarter. That one good from 53. And with 1:22 to play in the third, our new score, Kansas State 24, Tulane 13. Fans, tickets for the Waves conference road schedule are available now through the Tulane Ticket Office. Head to TulaneTix.com. Make your plans to roll with the Wave at Army, Charlotte, Rice, and South Florida. You'll return to Manhattan after this. 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
0: 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With 1:22 to play third quarter, our new score, Kansas State 24, Tulane 13. Steve, Tulane back on the board here and starting to get a lengthy field goal kicker developing here in Manhattan.
1: Yeah, we really are. That time, Tulane, they go 40 yards on 10 plays. They use 5:18 off the clock. But once again, the Kansas State defense stiffens, and Helmke comes in to try his second field goal of the day. This one a 53-yarder, which he nails after hitting a 58-yarder, which set a new Tulane record, which broke the old record by 1 yard, held by Tulane's Lou Groza Award winner, Carlos Santos.
0: Somewhere in, he might be traveling to, I think, Minneapolis.
1: Right.
0: Cairo Santos just heard like a whistle in his ear. Now he's cursing the heavens that his record no longer stands. Now can Tulane get a stop? They will need to get a stop here, and you feel like on this drive, if they want to pull off a road comeback. Kansas State pulled off a 14-play drive to open the second half, capped off by Jay Harris's second touchdown of the day. Killed over 8 minutes of the third quarter clock. And taking out Kansas State's 15-second possession to end the second quarter. They have scored on four straight possessions. Touchback from Cooper Helmke. And Avery Johnson back out on the field. 17 for 24 through the air for 190 yards, but a career high 118 yards on the ground on just 8 carries. That's an average of 15 yards a carry. Not bad.
1: Yeah, and I look for him to maybe run a little bit more on this drive.
0: Avery Johnson has more rushing yards on his own than Tulane has as a team. That's due to a lot of sacks that have crept in here as well. We've got another timeout on the field. Fans, the wave is back home on Saturday, September 26th, for the next chapter of the Battle for the Bell, being our number when Tulane hosts Southern Miss for our annual Hall of Fame game. And we'll celebrate the 100th anniversary of Old Tulane Stadium with the first 2,500 fans getting a free Tulane Stadium replica. 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Still 1:22 to go, third quarter. Still 24-13 Kansas State. 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
0: 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With 1:22 to go, third quarter in a warm Manhattan, Kansas. Kansas State has warmed up offensively, now leading 24-13. Team that hung 71 on Nichols to start off the year, 34 on Washington State. Last week, third straight home game to open the year for Kansas State, and they are looking for an unblemished, perfect non-conference season for what would be the 27th time since 1990.
1: Yeah, a couple of things unique about the start to their season is, number one, no one scored a touchdown on them until today. And
0: offensive touchdown.
1: Yeah, offensive touchdown. And number two, this is their third home game in a row, you know, which is pretty nice.
0: Nice to be living life here. Joe Jackson, the carry on first down, squirts up to the 27, cutting off to the left corner. Second down and eight. Nine conference games now in the Big 12. In fact, all the quote-unquote Power Fours have moved to that. Two receivers left, two receivers right on second down and eight. Johnson, couple stops, straight drop, finds his tight end over the middle in Will Ancio. Going to be about a yard and a half shy. That's Oakley, my apologies, 86, not 80. Going to be a yard shy at the 34-yard line, but here's third down again, where Kansas State is 8 for 12 today. Johnson has hit eight of his net last nine pass attempts. Only has seven incompletions. Very similar stat line to Bishop Davenport of South Alabama last week. Final play likely of the third quarter here with 15 seconds to go. On third down and a yard, Jackson on the carry up the middle, and Tulane's able to wipe it out. Dalton Hughes, the linebacker, is there in the backfield and pulls him back. And it'll be fourth down and about a yard to go here. The third quarter bleeds out here in Manhattan.
1: Nice defensive play there.
0: Needed that, and now a decision likely coming for Colin Klein across the quarter break. Well, they go for it on fourth down their own territory. It is Tulane forces a stop for the first time in a while. You'll find out after this. But Tulane trailing Kansas State 24-13. Fourth quarter after this. 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
0: To be in the fourth quarter here in Manhattan with Tulane trailing Kansas State 24-13. 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And our next show is coming up this Monday night, September the 21st. 7 o'clock, the show gets started. The Current, live from New Orleans Hamburger and Seafood Company, 4141 St. Charles Avenue, and available on demand on Apple, Spotify, and the Varsity Network apps. Alongside Steve Berrios, I'm Corey Glore, alongside Maddie Hudak as well, and there's a very good reason for that. She was not feeling great heading into the game, and it feels about like 105 down the field right now. A lot of fans are seeking shelter on the concourses here because the sun is blaring, the temperature is in the mid-90s. So for the betterment of Maddie Hudak's health, we have her up here now. And so she's going to be up here and get ready for the postgame show. We've got Chase Williams on the ones and twos, and in the hosting chair, we've got Denzel Henderson back in the studios. All right, Steve, Kansas State facing 4th-and-1 at their own 34-yard line, and you and I are in agreement here. We think they're both going. We both think they're going for this.
1: Yeah, I would think so, you know, because they've been very successful in short yardage, especially on the goal line. So I would look for either spread out, you know, five wides, and then give Avery Johnson the opportunity to just find an open crease, or maybe go back to the T formation in this situation.
0: Something that surprised us a little bit here, they will bring Simon McClain and the punter out. But wow. Colin Klein was asked about this game in 2022 in his press conference this week. He was the offensive coordinator here, and he was asked about how Tulane stopped that offense with Deuce Vaughn. And he had
5: number 17 is reporting as number 42.
0: There was a pause that was 8 months pregnant when he got asked that question. There was a real anger in his response to it, and we've talked to folks around here. Kansas State has had this one circled for a while. So punting units on, we'll see if they pull off something here. As it's back to McLennan, he will get a boomer away, send Jalen Lucas back. He's going to let this bounce into the end zone. That is an absolute nuke of a punt. It'll be a touchback.
1: Yeah, beautiful kick.
0: So Tulane forces the stop for the first time since the first quarter. And now trailing by 11, 7 seconds into the fourth. Get the ball back here. They'll start their own 20-yard line. Caden Semenza has missed on his last four passing attempts. He's got a split backfield with Daniels to his left, Turner to his right, offset stack formation on the right hash mark. Now Cash Semenza moved from wide to inside. Semenza faking the give, takes it himself off the right tackle, dives up for a gain of 4. That's how he scored his touchdown in the first quarter, was that option pitch that he kept. The nickelback JoJo Scott there with the stop. Second and 7 for the Green Wave. Ball marked at the crown of the field. Tulane driving to our right. Two receivers right, single receiver left. That is Oliver Mitchell all alone, just to step inside the numbers. Maurice Turner, the tailback. He's the leading ball carrier with 64 yards in the day. Flag flies in before the snap.
5: Ball start, number 0. 5-yard penalty. Still second down.
0: That is on the running back, Maurice Turner. Don't get a lot of false starts on the back.
1: No, that's very unusual, and I didn't really see anything, but
0: that is just the second penalty accepted on Tulane today. And it marches Tulane back to 2nd and 12 at the 18-yard line. Semenza looking to throw, slings it underneath, where Vance Bouillard makes his first career reception. The Duke transfer tight end wrestled down at the 25-yard line. So eats up some of that penalty yardage back, plus 2, and it'll be 3rd down and 5. for the Green Wave offense. Tulane picked up three third downs in the last drives, had to settle for a lengthy field goal. Four receivers set, two left, two right. Now bring one in motion from left to right, and that's not where he's supposed to go. Burdell Richardson is out of sorts. Play clock to 11, so he's got time to get back to the left slot in the short side of the field. Now the wide man goes left to right. Simonzo looking right, losing time, ejecting right, backpedaling, flings it off his back foot and way out of bounds to Maurice Turner at the 43-yard line. Yikes.
1: Yeah, once again, pressure from Gregory, forcing him out of the pocket and staying right on him.
0: Well, that play got an early bit of telegraphing there with the wrong receiver motioning.
1: Yeah, it was kind of doomed from the start.
0: Another punt for Hudlow. This one, an awkward-looking one and a short one, fielded by White across the 40 to the 41. That came, looked like it came off the side of his foot a little bit. Looked like he was kicking a pillow. So Tulane finally gets a defensive stop, and then they short-circuit offensively. 13:05 to play in the game. It remains an 11-point Wildcat lead, and they will have it near midfield to start this drive. The 2026 football season is here, and now is your time to get in the game by joining the Green Wave Club's Pledge Per Win Drive. 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We've got a timeout here in Manhattan, and you'll take it as well as we wind things down here in the Little Apple. Kansas State 24, Tulane 13. This is Greenway Football from Learfield.
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0: 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This game will sell out. With 13:05 to play, the Wildcats back out on offense looking for a finishing blow here, leading the Green Wave 24-13, and they will start at their own 42-yard line after just a 33-yard punt from Hudlow. Hudlow has been out there quite a bit so far today. That was his fifth punt of the afternoon already. Rodney Fields, the tailback to the left of Avery Johnson, has been terrific today. Bring a man in motion right to left and fake the give to Fields. Bouncing out to the left, being strung out behind the 40, and a whiff tackle by Anthony Rogers, but that was still good enough for Avery Johnson to get spooked and fall down. It's like when a dog heard a noise outside.
1: Yeah. But I don't think Johnson was going to get very far after that tackle would have been missed because Tulane had that well defended for the first time today.
0: That is a loss of four back to the 42-yard line. Single receivers either side. Play fake as Johnson boots to the right. Now throws off his back foot. Caught at midfield. Tibbs again across midfield to the Tulane 48. And that's enough for the first down. Safety Kevin Adams has to be there again. Jerron Tibbs is having a terrific day here today. That's his eighth reception. Make it ninth reception of the day. He is now up to 114 yards receiving. The former Purdue Boilermaker and preseason all-conference selection. And his second season here in Manhattan has been dynamic. Now over 1,000 rushing yards on the year or on his career. Johnson, Hunt pecking up the middle, and he bounces left and breaks away to the 40, the 35. Tripped down but stays on his feet to the 30 and angles out of bounds to the 25-yard line. And then he runs into one of the equipment guys back in his own bench.
1: And once again, just a nice fake handoff by Johnson. He wanted to go up the middle, but that was cut off. And, man, he bounces to the outside so quick, runs through an arm tackle, and makes a nice pickup.
0: He's got better cuts than a lot of running backs do.
1: Yes.
0: That comes with a seasoned dual-threat quarterback like Avery Johnson here. And now Kansas State knock on the door of the red zone. 11 minutes to go in the game, leading by 11. Bullet out to the right, caught by Lincoln Keir, past the 20, and taken down along the numbers about the 17-yard line. The spear, Kawan Banks, joining Makai Williams there for the stop. Kansas State approaching 400 yards of total offense. Tulane not even at 200. 24-13 Wildcats, 10:45 to go here in Manhattan. And the rubber match game between these two, third matchup in five seasons. And the Wildcats very close to knocking this one across the finish line here. Give to Fields up the middle. First slips around and strung out down the 15-yard line and then brought down by the ankles by Josh Sims, the safety. Make it Kevin Adams, my apologies. Just kind of default to Kevin Adams making the stop at this point, three games in. That should have been a first down. That probably should have been a touchdown there, Steve.
1: Yeah, Kevin Adams, he's having a great game. He really is. He comes up and just makes a shoestring tackle in the open field.
0: Seventh tackle of the game for him. Kevin now already up to 28, three games into the year. Third and one at the Tulane 14-yard line. Fields on the carry, looking right. Stonewall, but then leans to his left and then falls forward for the first down. You can guess who the tackler was. Another first down for Kansas State on third down again. They are 9 for 15 in that category. 9.5 to go today, and Kansas State finds the end zone here, and that will just about wrap her up. Tulane can hold to a field goal try. He got a puncher's chance still. Fields to the left of Johnson, who looks to throw on first down. Pressure breaking through, so Johnson running off to the right. Turns the corner, 10-5, touchdown. Avery Johnson. And it's rather fitting that he, with his legs, will put the final nail to this one. Second rushing touchdown today for Johnson. 12 yards on the boot off to the right. Now 151 yards on the ground today on just 11 carries. And that'll wrap her up here today, 30-13 Wildcats.
1: And you know, Johnson initially really wanted to throw the ball, Corey, but nobody was open. But then he saw that the right side was totally vacated, took off.
0: Extra point is up and good to make it an 18-point game. With 9:06 remaining in the Kansas State offense, which has been ultra impressive to start the year. Had a slow start to the day, but from the second quarter on, Tulane has had no answer for the veteran quarterback. And that right there will send some very warm fans towards the exits today. Fans who want more college football, tune into the College Football Blitz. 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
0: 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Kansas State pulling away here, leading 31-13 over the Tulane Green Wave at 9:06 remaining. And, Steve, it is Avery Johnson again.
1: Yeah, the Wildcats go 58 yards on 7 plays. They use 5 minutes and 59 seconds off the clock. And Johnson takes it himself. He goes 12 yards around the right side on a scamper into the end zone. Extra point good. Tulane now falling behind 31-13 with 9:06 to play in this fourth quarter.
0: 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Kansas State has scored 4 touchdowns in the last 6 possessions. One of those non-successful possessions was a very quick possession, just 17 seconds long to end the first half. Tulane got a stop on the drive prior to that, but could not do anything with it. Touchback here on the kickoff. Since the second quarter began here, Steve, Kansas State is outgaining Tulane 354-105 and is outscoring Tulane 31-6.
1: Well, we talked about having to play some complimentary football, and you know, the defense comes up with a fourth down stop, but then the offense goes around and goes 3 and out. So, you know, the defense is just kind of spinning their wheels in that situation.
0: Defense has been on the field for 11 minutes longer than the offense has been today for the Alvin Blue. And a very warm day. Play action on first down. Samanza crunched again, fourth sack of the day. Tried to step up and didn't have a lot of real estate. And the linebacker, Makai Mason, picks up his first sack in a Kansas State uniform. Loss of 3. Samanza took 1 sack last week against South Alabama. Duke grabbed him for 3 in what was just 1 half a play. And now in about 2.5 games, Samanza's been sacked 8 times. Second and 13, and a false start on Ryan Mikko, the left tackle.
5: False start, offense, number 58, 5-yard penalty, second down.
0: Third penalty of the day for Tulane.
1: again, these penalties that come at such an inopportune time. They take a loss on a sack in the first play and then the five-yard penalty on the second play, so now they're really backed up.
0: Out to the right flat on the wheel route, Jalen Lucas hauls it in, then tripped down at the 22 by Makai Mason again. Lucas has been pretty well taken out of the action here. That is his first grab out of the backfield. He's only carried the ball four times for officially minus 2 yards. Haven't seen Tulane do much to try and get him on the edges like what we saw last week. Maurice Turner's had a decent day in the backfield, but definitely not been able to get number 12 going this afternoon. Third and 13. Semanza over the middle, caught. First down, Anthony Brown-Stevens over the 40 and ripped down at the 44. Caleb Patterson in the corner there on the tackle, but Tulane gets a third down conversion on a big chunk play over the middle to Anthony Brown-Stevens and a Tabasco first down.
1: Yeah, and that time Semanza had enough time to set up in the pocket, wait for Stevens to get open over the middle and deliver a strike.
0: For 22 yards, now first down and 10. Semanza straight drop back, check it out to the right. Jalen Lucas hooked around back to the 41. That is a loss of three. Tulane's wide receivers trying to block out there, just not able to hold, and the defensive end Wendell Gregory was there.
1: That's a good job by Gregory, just following the back out of the backfield into the flat. He's out there to make the stop.
0: 6:33 and rolling, Tulane down 18. Two receivers offset stack left. Single receiver right, two in the backfield. Play fake. Semanza looking left and just sails it to his head coach. Turner was the guy out of the backfield there in the left flat, but that one was, you would have needed about four Turners on top of each other there to grab that one. And it looks like there's a flag down. Yes, there is. They're going to call intentional grounding.
5: Intentional grounding. Offense, number three. The penalty is a loss and not at the spot of the foul. It's now third down.
0: So they're going to say that that ball was just so off target. Turner was not the receiver in the area. And Semanza not a fan of that call.
1: I mean, it was a smart play by Semanza because the defender was between him and Turner.
0: Third down and 19. The line of scrimmage is back to the 35. Tulane needs to get to the Kansas State 46. What is very much two down territory. Quick hitter right. Low ball caught. Bradell Richardson, 42, pushed out the 43 into the Wildcat bench. And so this will be fourth in a while to keep the game alive here with 6 minutes remaining. First fourth down try today for the Green Wave. They are 0 for 3 on the year. Fourth and 10. And those that remain in Manhattan rising to their feet. Snap back, delayed blitz coming up the middle. Sidearm flip over the middle. It's deflected away at the 40-yard line. Pass interference going to keep things alive. Anthony Brown-Stevens was the target. Caleb Patterson reached over, knocked it out of the way, but also hooked the receiver.
1: Well, Patterson was all over him like a cheap suit, and he was just wanting from the beginning.
5: Defense, number 7. The penalty results in an automatic first down.
0: Keeps Tulane's heartbeat a flicker here with 5:45 remaining. Trailing by 3 scores. Crowd just saw the replay. They didn't much like the call.
1: It was a good call, believe me.
0: ...31-13 Kansas State. Wildcats have controlled this game from the start of the second quarter onward here. Tulane has been able to drive into Kansas State territory quite a bit, but they've stumbled here. And now they are at the Wildcat 41. Semanza throw batted down, trying to fire down the left sideline for Garrett Mamahat, but that one got knocked down at the line. Caden is 10 for 22 today for his 127 yards. On the second drive of the game, he hooked up with Oliver Mitchell for a 41-yard bomb. Beautiful throw and double coverage. And outside of that, he's under 100 yards throwing. Second and 10. It is Daniels, left side, bounces out, slips out of a tackle to the 35, trying to stiff arm a man towards the marker along the far boundary. He's going to be close to the 32. He was fighting with the safety Wesley Fair the entire time. He's going to be about a half yard shy of the line to gain. A good individual effort for Johnny Daniels, his 10th carry of the day. Third and a half yard with 5:20 to go. Everyone bunched inside on this formation here for the Green Wave. Two tights on the right. Samanza under center, going to keep it on a quarterback sneak, and he is pushed across by Maurice Turner for a first down. We saw that a lot with Jake Retzloff at quarterback last year.
1: Yeah, we did. And he would have been stopped had not Turner come up from behind and just gave him that push.
0: Under 5 minutes to play. Not a wild sense of urgency here from Tulane. They're not casual, but they're definitely not expediting their drive at the moment. Two left, two right. Ball just inside the left hash mark on first down at the 30-yard line. Out to the left, Richardson first down and out of bounds at the Kansas State 18-yard line along the far side. Was able to beat Jayshon Rich on a corner route.
1: That was just a nice timing pattern that time, because the ball was thrown basically before he came out of his break. He turns around and there it is.
0: This is a drive that has taken a while, nearly 5 minutes here. Tulane down 18, but they're into the Coors Light chill zone for just the second time today. First and 10 from the Wildcat 18, and pressure comes right up the middle, and another sack drops Samanza way back to the 30-yard line.
1: Just a delayed blitz by Bryant.
0: Sack number 5 today for Kansas State. Tulane has one sack all year defensively. Second down and 19 at the 26. Quick hitter left. It is caught by Lucas, and he is leveled at the 25-yard line. The linebacker, Makai Mason, hit him right in the back plate.
1: Mason basically was a non-entity before this game.
0: In the first half.
1: But in the second half, he's really come alive.
0: Third and forever. Third and 17. We are inside of 3 minutes to play. Four-man rush, short pass right, caught on the run to the 20, to the 15. Maurice Turner to the 10, knifes his way inside the right pylon for a touchdown. So Maurice Turner out of the backfield. Suddenly had some wide open highways there, and tip of the cap to the Kansas State tackling ability on that play, because, whoa, Maurice Turner wasn't even really hit as he snaked his way down the near sideline. Makes it 31-19, Tulane into the end zone for the second time today. .248 remaining in the game. And Jackson Corville on for the extra point. High snap, pulled down by Hudlow. Kick is up and good. Touchdowns presented by American Safety, the official ground transportation partner of Tulane Athletics. So Tulane converts a third and 17 for a touchdown. 25-yarder on the wheel route to Turner.
1: Yeah, nice move by Turner, too. Once he got in the open field, he made that safety miss him, which allowed him to get to the end zone.
0: Turner's third career touchdown, his first ever in a Tulane uniform, and it comes on a reception. So Tulane makes it a two-score game again. They will look to onside it when you return. With 2:48 to play, we've got a timeout in the field. 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You're back to Manhattan after this. This is Tulane Football from Learfield.
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2: Alongside Steve Berrios, I'm Corey Glore, and Steve Berrios will tell you about how Tulane just found the end zone for the second time today.
4: Well, Tulane goes on a 75-yard drive. They used 13 plays and took 6 minutes and 18 seconds off the clock. Simonza hits Turner coming out of the backfield, and he makes a nifty move to make the safety miss and gets into the end zone. Extra point good. So Tulane now trailing Kansas State 31-20 with 2:48 to play in this game.
2: Tulane just tried an overly convoluted onside kick there. They had both of their place kickers out. Helmke on the first run up, angling to the right, did not kick it. Jackson Corville then snuck on the other side and kicked it left, and that was easily fielded by Kansas State. So Wesley Fair picks that up, and they will now set things up at the Tulane 43-yard line. Both teams have all of their timeouts remaining. Kansas State leading by 11. We'll see how ambitious Colin Klein gets here. Leading by 11. Avery Johnson claps the hands, takes the snap, gives Jackson slithering up the middle, has an easy seam to the second level and gains 8. Before the safety, Jack Chinchu is there for the stop. Guy, we haven't said his name quite
5: first
2: a bit.
5: Timeout, Tulane, 30 seconds.
2: That's just the third tackle officially today for Jack. And Will Hall calls his first timeout. 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I 2:42 remaining here, Steve. Sorry.
4: Yeah, I think we might just see a steady diet of Jackson on this drive.
2: Joe Jackson wearing shoes today. That's good. And a flag comes in from the secondary. And Tulane got called for a foul here.
4: Yeah, too many men on the field.
5: Delay of game. Defense number 2. Disconcerting signals by clapping. The 5-yard penalty results in a first down.
4: Disconcerting signals by clapping.
2: That's on the linebacker, Dixon Agoo. So first down to the Tulane 30 now. Pistol set. Johnson gives Jackson straight ahead run, trying to bully his way to the 27. Timeout, Will Hall.
5: Second charge timeout, Tulane, 30 seconds.
2: Kansas State leading. A decent number of folks have now exited the premises here at Bill Snyder Family Field. Was very close to a sellout. Not sure if they announced a sellout of 50,000 or not. They, in fact, announced over a sellout, 51,846. So 1,846 were in violation of a fire code today. They will get ready to hit the road for the first time all year, visiting Cincinnati next week. 5 of the first 6 games of the year are home games for the Cats. They've got Houston in town after their trip to Cincinnati following a bye week. And they've got the Sunflower Showdown against Kansas in mid-October. A friendly start to the year in terms of sleeping in your own bed. Johnson play fake. Will just

0: running up the middle on a draw and taking down the 26 and the final timeout here for Tulane.
1: Third and final timeout, Tulane. It will be 30 seconds. Please reset the game clock to 2 minutes and 32 seconds. 2-3-2, please.
0: Not in the preseason meetings of the American Conference officials, but as one of the rules, you must add one more second onto a clock following a timeout. Because this is our third time in a row in which we've had an American Conference crew and the white hat every time, Tim Rich today. Let's add one more second to the clock.
2: Well, they just want to, you know, get themselves a little notoriety, I guess. Get noticed a little bit.
0: Don't we all? So 2:32 left. Tulane can no longer stop the clock on their own accord. They will have to get a stop here on third and six. And maybe even a fourth down stop. Kansas State's well within field goal territory. That would keep it a two-touchdown game, however. First down will get Kansas State close to 3-0. Bunch up three receivers right inside the numbers. Blitz comes on third and six. Johnson, pitch, catch, throw, first down. At the 17-yard line, it is Garrett Oakley, the tight end. Overload the right side. Tulane sent a blitz as well, Steve.
2: Then you just
0: didn't matter.
2: You go to the kind of the vacated area where that blitz is coming from.
0: Well, it looked like there was a blitz up the middle, too. And that was easy playing in the backyard stuff there between Avery Johnson and Garrett Oakley, who has the most receiving touchdowns as a tight end in Kansas State history. And that'll bring us to the two-minute timeout, which is brought to you by West Services LLC. For the best, call West, trusted experts in plumbing, HVAC, and construction since 1971. Kansas State looking to sew this one up here when you return. 2 minutes to go. 31-20 Wildcats. 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
0: To play here in Manhattan today, and Kansas State on the heels of a terrific second quarter and not letting off the throttle in the second half en route to a 3-0 start. 31-20 is the score, and the Wildcats with a fresh set of downs upcoming at the Tulane 16-yard line. Alongside Steve Berrios, I'm Corey Glore. Maddie Hudak is up here in the booth. She and Steve will anchor our postgame coverage along with Chase Williams, who's standing by. Capital One postgame report coming up. Recap of all the action here today. I'll head down to the locker room and chat with Coach Will Hall and our player of certain choosing. Tulane going to fall to 0-2 on the road here in non-conference play. And Avery Johnson, big reason why here, Steve. It's Kansas State quarterback with a career day on a career that's had many, many special days.
2: Yeah, he is. He is a really a great player. When you say dual threat, you know, his pitcher is probably one of the ones that are right next to that definition.
0: And today, maybe no more so than any other game he's had, career best 152 on the ground. That might actually get subtracted here because he's going to take a knee or two. But a new career high running the ball for Avery Johnson, has two rushing touchdowns as well. The other two coming from Jay Harris. Efficient day for him. Two carries, 2 yards, two touchdowns. That is
2: kind of like Johnny Daniels.
0: Kid doesn't even break a sweat and he's got two touchdowns.
2: Right.
0: Johnson also 21 for 28 through the air for 227 yards. 1:20 to go. Johnson will bleed the play clock down to one, take the snap, take 1 yard back, and take another knee. And so Kansas State will have a perfect non-conference year. This will be their 19th perfect non-conference year since 1990 and their 27th perfect home non-conference year. And Tulane will drop to 1-2 on the campaign. So they will head back home to get ready for Southern Miss a week from tonight. Last kneel down for Avery Johnson, and now Will Hall will walk out to midfield and find the birthday boy, Colin Klein, who gets a win on his 37th birthday. A lot of excitement here in Manhattan about a legend returning home to lead this program. Heisman finalist, Unitas winner back in 2012. And he's got his group off to a 3-0 start with an offense that looks special.
2: Yeah, he is really beloved, okay, here in Kansas, at Kansas State, and had an outstanding career as a player, and comes back to go from offensive coordinator to head coach. So congratulations to him.
0: Some really good stuff from Tulane to start the game, Steve, on both sides of the ball. Some high-level defensive standing tackling was sure in that first quarter, and then a beautiful drive on the second possession, the game for the Wave, to find the end zone. And then the second quarter came and Kansas State took over.
2: Yeah, they really did. Started with the 1 yard run by Harris. Johnson had a 7 yard touchdown run. Harris again with another touchdown run in a third. And then Johnson Heaton had another touchdown run in the fourth, but it looked promising early. It really did. You know, both teams went 3 and out, and then Tulane on the next possession had a great drive, you know, where they went 90 yards on 7 plays to score that touchdown. But, you know, Kansas State is, they're a great team. And Corey, you know, a lot of people were kind of suspect about how good they might be because because of the schedule, but you know, I don't consider us a pushover by any means, and they handled this pretty well.
0: And they didn't either. The run-up to this game, in fact, talking to folks around town yesterday, there was a circle around this one with what Tulane did last year, with what Tulane did here in this building 4 years ago. We've already talked about how Colin Klein definitely had this one the back of his head for a while, and that press conference earlier this week showed it, about what Tulane was able to do here in 2022. So this did strike folks here as an important one to get, which is a nice change of pace. Usually Power 4 teams think a little bit too highly of themselves, but Kansas State's never really been that way. They've been so workmanlike for years, and now Colin Klein's the one leading the show. Just 95 yards on the ground for Tulane collectively. That's just not going to cut it here, Steve. A lot of that taken back with sacks. Keep that in mind. But Tulane had 5 sacks against them today. And then, again, the third down defense We have gone from early season struggle, and yes, we're early in the season, and now this is a product right now, nearly 1 month in. Kansas State goes 10 for 16 on third downs today. That, starting next week, has to get much better for Tulane.
2: Yeah, it really does, because that's one of the things that can really help this team, help the defense too. You know, you got to keep your defense off the field as much as possible. And, you know, when the defense, like I say, in that critical situation, the defense has a fourth down stop, offense gets the ball, but they go three and out. So, you know, Tulane's got to do a much better job of making those third down conversions.
0: Final score today for Manhattan, Kansas State 31, Tulane 20. The Capital One postgame report begins with Chase Williams standing by. We'll take a listen back to the entirety of this game. Maddie and Steve getting settled in to host the postgame coverage. I'm heading down to the locker room now to chat with Coach Will Hall. And more after this. As Kansas State moves to 3-0 on the year, Tulane drops to 1-2. 31-20, your final score. Kansas State a winner today in Manhattan. This is Greenway football from Learfield.
6: He's at the 40, the 30. He cuts back. He's at the 20, the 15.
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1: 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It's time for the Rouses Markets game highlights. You're either local or you're not. And Tulane struck first today. It was a great pass from Caden Samanza. He would later run it into the end zone to get the Green Wave on the board.
2: Samanza changed the play. Snap, give, Daniels, no. Samanza keeps, fakes the pitch, running to the goal line, touchdown! Oh, what a beautiful deke by the Tulane quarterback. He faked it not once, but twice, and he scampers in from 9 yards away, and Tulane strikes first in Manhattan.
1: 7-0, the score in favor of Tulane after a quarter of play, but it's Kansas State's quarterback, Avery Johnson, who would respond time after time on the ground. It's a 66-yard massive run in the second quarter, but it's in the next play where he'd go ahead and punch it in to give the Wildcats a 17-7 lead before the half.
2: Joe Jackson, the tailback, sidecar right, two receivers left, single receiver right. Johnson keeping it, rolling right, turns the corner, five, easy walk to the end zone, touchdown.
3: Basically the exact same play for that he just ran.
1: Cooper Helmke would boot through a Tulane record 58-yard record-breaking field goal to make it a one-score lead at the midway point. And at the half, head coach Will Hall said it was important to get a stop to start the second half. Instead, it's the Wildcats making it truly four straight drives with scores to extend it to 24-10 after eating 8 minutes off the clock in the third. Tulane can only get a field goal in response, but Helmke does it again. It's 53 yards on his second field goal of the day. Those two drives ate up most of the third quarter clock, and it would head to the fourth quarter with a 24-13 Kansas State advantage. And in that final frame, it's Kansas State who goes to Old Reliable to put the icing on the cake this afternoon.
2: Fields the left to Johnson, who looks to throw on first down. Pressure breaking through, so Johnson running off to the right. Turns the corner, 10-5, touchdown. Avery Johnson. And it's rather fitting that he, with his legs, will put the final nail to this one.
1: That made it 31-13, Kansas State, after the extra point. And well, Tulane would get one more score to make it a final score of 31-20. But that wraps up the Rouses Markets game highlights. You're either local or you're not. When we come back, Steve and Maddie will start to break everything down. We'll hear from a player as well as Coach Hall throughout. And I'll come back later to wrap things up as we continue. You're listening to the Capital One Postgame Report and Tulane football from Learfield.
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13: Here from Bill Snyder Family Stadium, it's Maddie Hudak here alongside Steve Berrios with your post-game coverage of the Tulane Green Wave's 31-20 loss to the Kansas State Wildcats here. Steve, you know, you go back to that first half, and Tulane was really, really pushing on them, but it felt just like, you know, there were a lot of things to it, but it did feel to a degree just like the size of Kansas State's trenches really just wore them down, and they just did not have an answer for Avery Johnson.
3: No, the game started pretty good. I mean, you know, Tulane went three and out, and then Tulane forced Kansas State to go three and out. And then on Tulane's next possession, they have a really, really nice drive. You know, they go 90 yards on seven plays and, you know, ended with a Simonza running in for a touchdown. But kind of after that, it just kind of went downhill, especially the second half. You know, they came out and really dominated everything. And so, you know, once again, the one thing that kind of showed itself again was kind of the missed tackles initially. And so, you know, it's just back to the drawing board. And once again, we'll see if we can bounce back at another home game next week.
13: Yeah, and they had Caden kind of running for his life at times. He had, you know, six total sacks. Four of those came in the second half. And so with that, Steve, let's take a look here. I think some of these were a little bit met, but not enough to win the game. But let's revisit your keys here to victory. 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
3: Well, the first one was stop the run, and obviously Tulane didn't do that. And the main thorn in Tulane's thought today was the quarterback, Avery Johnson, because he rushed for 152 yards himself. So he had a really good day running the football. Tulane's offense had to continue to improve. Well, it looked like they were on the road to do that, but then things kind of fell apart, and really Simonza did not have a very good day. He was only 13 of 26. Did have 165 yards and one passing touchdown. Played better complimentary football. That really didn't happen today, as I mentioned a couple of times earlier. You know, the Tulane defense got a fourth down stop and forced Kansas State out, but then Tulane comes in and they go three and out. So, you know, the defense was definitely on the field too long. Special teams, better production on punt and kickoff returns. That was a little bit better when the only kickoff return we really had did a good, maybe two did pretty good job. But then special teams kicking, our field goal kicker, you know, Helmke, he comes up and sets a Tulane record on his first kick, which is pretty unbelievable. So that's something to look forward to. And, you know, maybe down the road when we need a field goal to either tie it up or to win the game, I think he's going to be a reliable guy to call on.
13: Yeah, and if you actually looked at that first field goal kick, he slipped a little when he was making it. So that was really impressive to see, 58-yarder and a 53-yarder. So there is some takeaways from this game, but the ugly things reared their head, like the third down conversions and the missed tackling. I'm sure those are things that, you know, Will Hall will have to say about when Corey is able to speak with him as we take our first break here. And we will return with our recap of today's 31-20 loss for the Green Wave to the Kansas State Wildcats here in Manhattan. 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

0: Welcome back to Manhattan, Kansas. It's Maddie Hudak alongside Steve Berrios, continuing our post-game coverage of the Wave's 31-20 loss here to the Kansas State Wildcats. Again, it wasn't a game that, you know, was all negative. We did talk a little about this in the beginning, but if you were going to look at a player that really stuck out here, you bring in Cooper Helmke. He had a fractured back last year. We never saw him as a true freshman. He comes out as a redshirt freshman, sets a school record for 58 yards on his first kick, hits a 53-yarder after that one. And so if anyone was going to perform, it was him. And so let's head down to the locker room as Corey Glor speaks with kicker Cooper Helmke now.
1: Coop, you are called upon for your first field goal attempt in a college uniform to end the first half there, and it's for 58 yards. Take me through just the lead up to getting out there and turning in what turns out to be the longest field goal in Tulane history.
2: Jog out there, and I told HUD before the kick, I said, "Hey HUD, you already know how we do it. You know, just take a few deep breaths, wait for the rest to give me the signal. Just go out there and let it rip."
1: You let it rip right down the middle. The reaction was palpable even from upstairs there. And then later on in the game, you bang one in from 53. This is your first two kicks in a Tulane uniform here. The road you've had to travel to get to today, your injuries all last year. The result's the result, but personally speaking, how does this feel for you? How fulfilling were these two kicks for you with everything you've been through so far?
2: It feels really good because taking consideration in the last year, I really thought, you know, football might not be the same for me, especially after what happened with the whole spine injury and then the hip as well. To go out there, first kicks college career, and to go out and bang those two big kicks, it felt really good. And you know, for me, I was just trying to get through the game, stay focused. If I was called upon again, just do it again. And you know, we're ready to roll for conference, and I'm ready to keep doing it.
1: What do you think you told your team here today, where if drives stall at the 40-yard line, that you're here to come in and get some things done for them? What does that say to the rest of this group that you're there for?
2: I'm ready to let it rip from wherever we need to rip it. You know, if you need a 60-yarder, I'm ready to rip that 60-yarder. If we need a 55, I'm ready to rip the 55. And, you know, just to establish that with first kick, establish that trust, just, you know, I just let them know I'm ready to go if y'all need it.
1: Cairo Santos, no longer atop the record book here. You are now sitting up top as the longest field goal in Tulane history. Cooper, great to see you out there and be able to do this here. Keep it going here, Ryan.
2: Yes, sir. Thank you so much.
1: There you go. It's Cooper Helmke after a career-long and Tulane record 58-yard field goal today.
0: Great. Thanks, Corey. You know, I was around when Cairo Santos was a kicker at Tulane. I'm 32 years old now, so it's been a while since we've had a kicker like that. But I got to tell you, Steve, you know, that message that he gave about being able to make those kicks. You know, you look at Brandon Aubrey from the Cowboys, and you see that their sideline just gets so juiced when they cross the 50-yard line because they know that they're going to be guaranteed some points. And so just to get that out of Helmke, that really, like he said, rolling into conference play where things really matter, that's a major competitive advantage.
3: Yeah, it really is. And knowing that we just got to get, you know, maybe possibly to the 40, 35, 40-yard line is a big psychological advantage also. So great job by him today.
0: Yeah, talk about, you know, a third phase and those hidden yardage points. And so we heard from Coach Hall at half. He had plenty of things to say. Sure, this is a disappointing one, but I'll be curious kind of what he has to say in between the lines. So let's head back down to the locker room as Corey Glor interviews Will Hall, presented by Capital One, proud partner of Tulane Athletics. What's in your wallet?
1: Coach, a great start to this game from your group. Then Avery Johnson really took over, didn't he?
4: Yeah, he did. He made a lot of plays. He's an experienced, really good player. The game, you know, on every stat line was pretty much equal. The difference in the game was the explosive plays. You know, when you look at the amount of first downs, it was almost the same. We didn't turn it over. They didn't turn it over. Penalties were about the same. Third downs, they were a little better than us. I thought we improved on third downs offensively. We still got to get off the field defensively. In the red zone, you know, we got one in the end zone right there. Thought we had a big game by Cooper Helmke, the young guy. Man, we had some long field goals, and he drained them. Credit to him. I guess school record, 58-yarder. Kid's got a bright future. Really fired up for him and everything he's gone through. All in all, we got to generate more explosive plays offensively. We had our chances. We had two balls hit us right in the gut on a long wheel route, and then another one right before the half, right in the hands that would have got us down inside the three, maybe a touchdown. If we make those two catches, we're right there in the end. It's a one-score game all the way to the end, maybe even a tie game with both of them. But we got to make those plays. We got to put ourselves as coaches in positions to make more of those plays. And, you know, hats off to them. They're a really good football team. They've dismantled everybody they've played this year. We wanted to make them. have to play, and we did. I'm just disappointed we didn't make a few more plays early in the game when we had our opportunities. We had a third and one right there in the middle of the third quarter that was huge, where we got stuffed, which is inexcusable. We've got to be able to convert that and block that better, but just disappointed, and we're improving in some areas, but we got to improve faster.
5: You know, your offense did a good job moving the ball a lot of the day, and then it seemed like around the Kansas State 40, 30-yard line, their defensive line really cranked up and seemed to cause problems. Their pressure in the backfield, especially from the third quarter on, really dictated a lot.
4: Yeah, you know, that's what we talked about at halftime. We were moving the ball, but just every now and then we would have a negative play. And we got to eliminate those negative plays. If you take those out, you know, it would allow us to have a little bit more consistency. Again, you know, in games like this on the road, you've got to make the plays that are there for you to make. We got to make the catches that hit us in the hands. We got to make the reads correctly. And, you know, we just didn't quite make enough of it today. And that's, you know, I obviously take responsibility for that. We've got to get better.
5: Coach, appreciate the time. We'll see you next week for the Battle for the Bell.
4: Thank you so much.
5: There you go. It's Will Hall, presented by Capital One.
0: Great. Thanks, Corey. It was a little frustrating. Again, you just look at how promising that first half was and that they had those opportunities to kind of make – their way into this game, and it wasn't like Kansas State shut the door on them necessarily in the second half, but I have to agree with Coach that just those little plays in the beginning really made the difference, although they did definitely make Kansas State have to fight for this one.
3: Yeah, they really did. You know, Maddie, when you look at the halftime score, you know, it's 17-10,
0: yeah.
3: But of course it was so important for Tulane to be able to stop that opening drive of the second half by Kansas State, and that's something they failed to do. You know, they let them go down and drive 75 yards, and Harris goes in from 1 yard out. But then, as I told Corey, it looked like their defense, it took them a whole quarter just to kind of wake up, and then they really did. And those guys, especially the two edge rushers, you know, are really phenomenal. So Tulane can got to learn from this, bounce back, and get ready for, Southern Miss.
0: That they do, and that'll be an interesting one again with the return of Will Hall to his former team. And so we're going to take a quick break here. We will be back with some post-game stats and our players of the game here as we continue our post-game coverage of the Green Wave's 31-20 loss to the Kansas State Wildcats. 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
0: Welcome back to Manhattan, Kansas. I'm Maddie Hudak alongside Steve Berrios, continuing to break down our post-game coverage of the Green Wave's 31-20 loss here to the Kansas State Wildcats. And with that, Steve, we've kind of alluded to a little of these. We've talked about the third down stats, some of Caden Simons' stat line, but to give the fans a full picture here, let's take a final look at those post-game stats brought to you by Tulane Orthopedics. The leaders in orthopedic care in the Gulf South are ready to see you. 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
3: Okay, once again, the final score, Kansas State 31, Tulane 20 in the first down department. Kansas State had 20, Tulane had 18 first downs. Rushing yardage, Kansas State 201 to Tulane's 95. Passing, the Wildcats 227 to Tulane's 165. Total offense, Kansas State 428 to Tulane's 260. You know, there were no turnovers today, Maddie, in the game by anyone. Tulane did fumble one time, but they got it back. Time of possession, though, Kansas State, 33 minutes, 41 seconds. Tulane's 26 minutes, 19 seconds. Third down conversions, a big tell today. Kansas State, 10 of 16 to Tulane's 7 of 15. Kansas State was 1-1 on fourth downs, and Tulane did not attempt any fourth down conversions. Kansas State, 5 of 6 in a red zone, where Tulane was 2 of 2.
0: And then to look at the individual stats, this is not going to surprise anyone. Leading the Kansas State rushing attack was Avery Johnson, who had 12 carries for 152 net yards. Those four lost yards really just came from his kneel downs. He had two rushing touchdowns. The other two rushing touchdowns for Kansas State today by Jay Harris. Avery Johnson was 21 of 28 in the air for 227 yards. He didn't throw any touchdowns. He was also not sacked once. Their leading receiver was Jaron Tibbs, who had 9 receptions for 114 yards, followed by Garrett Oakley, who had 4 catches for 27 yards. Leading tackling for the Wildcats, Wesley Fair with 4 solo and 8 total and 0.5 tackles for loss, followed by Coy Beasley, who had 5 solo tackles, and that was it for him. Maurice Turner leading the rushing attack for Tulane today. He had 7 carries for 64 yards, and he was followed by Johnny Daniels, who had 10 carries for 59 net yards, but the one rushing touchdown of the day coming from Caden Simonza, who was also 13 of 26 in the air for 165 yards and one touchdown. That went to Maurice Turner, who had 2 catches for 31 yards, but the leading receiver today, Bradell Richardson, had 3 catches for 40 yards. Kevin Adams, not a surprise, led the day in tackling for Tulane, 8 solo tackles and 1 tackle for loss, followed by Dixon Agu, who had 5 solo tackles and 6 total. So those are your stats, and it's a little harder to, you know, give out the players of the game in losses, but I think there were some bright spots here, one in particular, Steve, and so let's get to our players of the game brought to you by Boudreaux Jewelers. 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Steve, I'll let you go.
3: All right. My play of the game is going to be Cooper Helmke. He comes in on his first major attempt, and he kicks a 58-yard field goal to set a new field goal record for Tulane that was held by the Lou Groves Award winner, Cairo Santos. And then he comes back in later, and he hits a 53-yarder. So the local kid from St. Martin's, and we heard a little bit about his health issues that had him bottled up last year, but he's having a great early season, and I think he's going to be a weapon we can count on the rest of the year.
0: Yeah, and then I'll go defense for here, and it's not going to really surprise again. I'm going to go Kevin Adams. You just look at his stat line, 8 solo tackles, and you look at the missed tackling by this team. You saw him coming down from the third level so often and really making strong wrap-up tackles. He's not a big guy either, and so to be able to do that single-handedly, get a tackle for loss out there, that's the tone that you want to see the secondary keep setting, and you're seeing Kevin Adams continue to do that on a consistent basis. And so with that, y'all, that is all from me and Steve as the Green Wave fall to 1-2 in non-conference play. But be sure to stay tuned as our post-game show will continue right behind me with Chase Williams, who will take one last look around the scoreboard and get you set for the Wave's final game of the non-conference slate, and that'll take place against the Southern Miss Golden Eagles next Saturday at Yulman at 6 p.m. So again, please stay tuned for that. But that's all from me and Steve on our post-game coverage of the Green Wave's 31-20 loss to the Kansas State Wildcats. This is Green Wave Football from Learfield.
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0: Time to wrap things up here from Manhattan, Kansas. Again, your final score, Tulane falls to Kansas State, 31-20. Chase Williams here with you to wrap things up on the Capital One Postgame Show. And it's time to take a look at the Manning Family Children's scoreboard. Unlike any other, undeniably for kids. Big game tonight, number 7, LSU at 8th-ranked Ole Miss. That one will come to you. Starts at 6:30. Lane Kiffin's return to Oxford. Sam Levitt officially off the injury report, if you saw that earlier this week. And then we'll go ahead and flip it over to the American First, where we have one game just about to wrap things up. It's North Texas. It looks like they will fall in San Marcos 49-35 with 50 seconds left. It's currently Texas State looking like they'll get their first victory. One other game in action. It's Temple with the lead in Toledo currently, 10-7. That one, just the start of the second quarter, 13-12 left before the half there. At 5 o'clock, you got Charlotte at App State, East Carolina at Old Dominion, and then Florida Atlantic hosting FIU in the Shula Bowl. And then 6 o'clock, South Florida plays host to Delaware State and Memphis at home against UT Martin, as well as Rice hosting Western Michigan. The 7 o'clock hour sees a trio of games to wrap up the Americans coverage. That's Tulsa playing host to East Texas A&M, as well as number 1 Texas at home against UTSA. UAB will be on the road at Louisiana. A couple top 25 scores, if anything, close right now. Everything very early, a couple weather delays, but 16th ranked SMU with the early 7-0 lead in Louisville against the 23rd ranked Louisville Cardinals. It's also time to talk trash as we get you set for next week. River Parish Disposal sponsors Talking Trash. 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You know us. Our business stinks, but it's picking up. And it's the Battle of the Bell next Saturday. That's the 26th against Southern Miss. A 6 p.m. kickoff, 5 o'clock is when our coverage will start here on the Tulane Sports Network. They play tonight against UConn in Hattiesburg, sitting at 1-1. Tulane won the last matchup in Hattiesburg and back in 2023, 21-3. But the last one in Yeoman, it was a close one that Southern Miss took. The final score, 27-24 in that one. So that gets you set for next week. Again, a 6 p.m. kickoff from Yeoman Stadium. 5 o'clock, we'll start our coverage on the Tulane Sports Network. For Denzel Henderson in the studio, everyone here on site, Maddie Hudak, C. Barrios, and Corey Glore, I'm Chase Williams signing off from Manhattan, Kansas, and the campus of Kansas State. It is a Wildcats victory, 31-20 over the Tulane Green Wave, as you've been listening to Green Wave Football on the Tulane Sports Network from Learfield.
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